I want you to want me, Cheap Trick. 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

Have you heard of frequent flyer offenders? These are basically people who they go out, commit a crime, and then immediately turn around once they're released from jail to go commit more crimes. Exactly what happened to a guy at a department store in Washington. He tried to shoplift something. He was cuffed, cited, released. He didn't go home after he was released. He went right back to thieving. Less than 20 minutes, a retail store across town called 911, saying that a man matching that guy's description was just shoplifting in their store. He was rearrested, booked on 4 counts of shoplifting. These people apparently have brains where they know how to walk and talk and thieve, but they just don't use them to not get into trouble.

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1: 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We call it Lost for Words. It's our annual all-instrumental program. An hour of Pink Floyd without the words. Coming up on the next Floydian Slip. 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
2: I'm Jennifer Kuiper. A deadly shooting took place inside the largest mosque in San Diego County, California, on a campus that also houses a school and community center. Police say three people are dead, as are both of the teenage suspects who were found dead of self-inflicted gunshot wounds. CBS's Jonathan Vigliotti with more.
3: Investigators are calling the attack a potential hate crime. The suspects, both teenagers, stormed the Islamic Center of San Diego, where, according to witnesses, they opened fire, striking multiple people.
4: We were having lunch and I heard at least a dozen shots. They sounded like from a semi-automatic weapon.
3: The gunmen then fled the scene in a car, where police say they continued firing their weapons in a nearby neighborhood before turning their guns on themselves.
2: Mark Furman, the former L.A. police detective convicted of lying during the O.J. Simpson murder trial, has died at age 74. Furman reported finding a bloody glove at Simpson's home, but his credibility came under attack during the trial as the defense raised the prospect of racial bias.
5: It looked a little sticky and moist. Two fingers were stuck to the glove. It looked like it was stuck there with some type of a liquid.
2: The Associated Press reports that Mark Furman died last Tuesday in Iowa, and his manager says the cause was throat cancer. A New York judge rules on evidence that can and cannot be used in Luigi Mangione's state murder trial. He's accused of killing United Healthcare CEO Brian Thompson. More from CBS's Lori Levinson.
6: The court did allow the introduction of a gun and a notebook that were found during a search at the police station. So there is still probably plenty of evidence to go against Mangione.
2: President Trump has ended his $10 billion lawsuit against the IRS. CBS's Stacey Lynn at the White House.
7: He agreed to dismiss the lawsuit after reports that say a settlement would create a nearly $1.8 billion fund for Americans claiming political targeting by federal agencies. Trump's legal team says the president was illegally targeted. Critics are already threatening legal challenges.
2: President Trump says the U.S. will not carry out a planned attack against Iran tomorrow. Trump says he made the decision because serious negotiations were taking place toward a peace deal. Parts of the plains and Midwest could get another round of severe weather after strong thunderstorms produced at least 25 reported tornadoes across four states yesterday. A tornado destroyed homes in central Nebraska. Bo and Michaela Broning's home in Howard County, Nebraska was destroyed.
8: It kind of makes you reevaluate what's important. Family's important and everyone's safe, so.
9: Things can be replaced.
8: Yeah, houses can be rebuilt.
2: This is CBS News.
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11: 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This afternoon, sunny with a high near 89. Tonight, partly cloudy with a low around 67. Looking ahead to Tuesday, a chance of showers and thunderstorms, mostly sunny with a high near 83. Tuesday night brings likely showers and thunderstorms with a low around 55. Currently, it's 83 and clear. For UCToday.org, I'm Bill Banks with your weather flash.
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0: A Teenager in Love from Dion and the Belmonts.
1: Now, you may not remember the explosion of Mount St. Helens. I remember that whole time very well. I just happened to be home from school. I'll tell you the backstory as to why and all the things that I remember happening from that afterwards. The details are coming up in just a few minutes as we have more of the Terry Dean program yet to come.

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0: Let's find out what happened on this day back in 1652. America's first anti-slavery law was passed and was in Rhode Island, and they made it illegal to purchase or own slaves. In 1860, Abraham Lincoln was nominated as the Republican candidate for U.S. president in a convention in Chicago. 1896, the Supreme Court ruled that racial segregation is constitutional. In the case of Plessy versus Ferguson, that decision was later overturned almost 60 years later. It was 1927, Grauman's Chinese Theater opened in Hollywood, California, premiered Cecil B. DeMille's King of Kings, and it was on this day in 1980 that Mount St. Helens erupted in the state of Washington, killing 57 people. I remember this well because just the day before at school, my tooth had accidentally been knocked out. And so I had to go to the dentist the next day. So I was at home watching Mount St. Helens news coverage as it was going on. And then the very next day on the 19th was my sister's birthday. So as a kid, I can tell you that it was just the worst 3 days of my life.
1: 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Doors open at 5 p.m. with bingo beginning at 6 p.m. Organizers say proceeds from the event will benefit the French Creek Festival and Fireworks, along with other Union City Action events. The evening will also include a Chinese auction, raffles, and a $500 coverall jackpot in 53 numbers or less. 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
3: I'm Christopher Cruz in Washington. There's been a deadly shooting inside a mosque in Southern California. Police say three people were killed, among them a security guard. CBS's Jonathan Vigliotti has more.
4: Police confirm at least three people, all adults, were killed, including a security guard at the mosque. The attack happened just before noon local time. The Islamic Center is located 9 miles outside downtown San Diego and home to the largest mosque in the county. The sprawling campus also has a school.
3: Police say the two teenaged shooters killed themselves in a vehicle that was found stopped in the middle of a road nearby. A fast-moving wildfire is burning out of control in Southern California. The story from CBS News chief correspondent Matt Gottman.
5: That wind-driven brush fire erupted in Simi Valley, about 40 miles northwest of downtown Los Angeles, scorching over 700 acres and destroying several structures and forcing evacuations.
6: What do we bring? The essentials, just thought of my dog, all my stuff for my dog and my laptop for my work.
5: The fire sent a thick cloud of smoke over Simi Valley as schools in the area sheltered students in place due to dangerous air quality conditions.
3: A planned U.S. military strike on Iran is on hold for now. CBS's Stacey Lynn has that from the White House.
7: The president said he would hold off an attack on Iran scheduled for Tuesday at the request of Gulf leaders. He said in the post on Truth Social that serious negotiations were now underway with Iran and that Gulf states believed a deal will be made.
3: Trump told reporters today indeed that Gulf nations did ask him to put off the attack for 2 to 3 days because they believe they're close to a ceasefire agreement with Iran. President Trump has dropped his lawsuit against the IRS as part of a deal that would pay some of his supporters. Loyola Marymount University law professor Lori Levinson.
8: He's putting into effect basically a $1.7 billion fund to pay out to his supporters or people he claims were the victims of weaponization of the Justice Department during the Biden era.
3: Democrats and government watchdog groups have promised to immediately challenge the plan in court. A jury in California has found against Elon Musk in his lawsuit against OpenAI and its top executives. CBS's Joe Ling Kent says the finding hinged on a technicality.
9: The jury ruled that Musk waited too long to file this lawsuit, and as a result, Altman, Greg Brockman, the co-founder of OpenAI, and OpenAI itself are not liable on all claims.
3: Musk had accused OpenAI CEO Sam Altman of betraying the startup's mission to help humanity by turning it into a for-profit venture. This is CBS News.
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0: 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This afternoon, sunny with a high near 89. Tonight, partly cloudy with a low around 67. Looking ahead to Tuesday, a chance of showers and thunderstorms, mostly sunny with a high near 83. Tuesday night brings likely showers and thunderstorms with a low around 55. Currently, it's 83 and clear. For UCToday.org, I'm Bill Banks with your weather flash.
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I'm Big Al Knight, and I'm keeping the greatest hits of all time coming at you right here from the Bunker of Boogie at sunny 105.7 Canada Lake. 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
3: Hey, doggy. It's time once again for Duran's Down Home Days here in Waterford, Pennsylvania, on the ball field side of the park and the main square. Yes, sirree. All kinds of fun for the entire family and other families as well. Yes, sir. June 6th and 7th, including the Cast Iron Chef Contest and the Upcycled Contest for recycling. 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
1: Hey, everybody. I'm Casey Petrowski from The Beatles Show. You got to be here this week because we need you to play a game with us. It's called What's the Connection? 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
2: I'm Christopher Cruz in Washington. Evacuations have been ordered as a brush fire about 40 miles northwest of Los Angeles grows. CBS News Los Angeles reporter Luz Delia Caballero is on the scene.
3: Seems like people certainly are on the ready and the go, trying to just leave an area that it is of utmost danger at this point. And of course, as we look to the hillside, it is very hard to see these trees. Certainly thick smoke and an orange glow that is blanketing this area.
2: And the Los Angeles County Sheriff has just issued an evacuation warning for people living along the border of Ventura and Los Angeles counties. Three people have died in a shooting at a mosque in San Diego. Police say the two shooters were teens. Chief Scott Wall says the mother of one of them called police before the shooting.
4: She believed her son was suicidal, and she began to share information that several of her weapons were missing. Her vehicle was missing.
2: Police say the teen gunmen killed themselves. They were found in a car not far from the mosque. New York Governor Kathy Hochul says a deal's been reached with the five unions representing employees of the Long Island Railroad.
5: The Long Island service resumed tomorrow at noon, with the full service time expected in time for the evening rush hour, and yes, in time for the next game.
2: The two sides had been bargaining for years before workers walked off the job Saturday. About 300,000 passengers ride the railroad every weekday. President Trump says he's agreed to delay the resumption of attacks on Iran for now. From the White House, CBS's Natalie Brand.
6: President Trump, in a new social media post, said he's not going ahead with a planned attack of Iran, saying serious negotiations are now taking place. But he warned that a full, large-scale assault of the country could happen on a moment's notice if a deal isn't reached.
2: The president said he was acting on the request of a number of U.S. allies in the Persian Gulf. The Justice Department says President Trump has reached a settlement in his lawsuit against the IRS over the leak of his tax returns. The agreement includes the creation of a nearly $1.8 billion fund to compensate people who claim they were targeted by what the administration calls lawfare under the Biden administration. From the Justice Department, CBS's Jake Rosen.
7: A spokesperson for the Trump legal team said in a statement that Mr. Trump is, quote, entering into the settlement squarely for the benefit of the American people. However, former attorney Liz Oyer, who oversaw pardon applications at the DOJ from 2022 through early last year, called the settlement and fund creation the, quote, greatest abuse of the legal system in history, and said the settlement will likely be challenged in court.
2: This is
8: the current time is 10:22.
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10: 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This afternoon, sunny with a high near 89. Tonight, partly cloudy with a low around 67. Looking ahead to Tuesday, a chance of showers and thunderstorms, mostly sunny with a high near 83. Tuesday night brings likely showers and thunderstorms with a low around 55. Currently, it's 83 and clear. For UCToday.org, I'm Bill Banks with your weather flash.

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Now, a quick Big Al weather update. It's dark outside. There you go. That's all I got for you. Hey, from across the pond, here's Billy Ocean with Caribbean Queen.

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And what are we doing? We're playing the greatest hits of all time. We're going to rock the house all night long. Right here on sunny 105.7, Canadota Lake.

0: Glow Cash Bingo fundraiser will be held Saturday, June 6th at the Union City American Legion. Doors open at 5 p.m. with bingo beginning at 6 p.m. Organizers say proceeds from the event will benefit the French Creek Festival and Fireworks, along with other Union City action events. The evening will also include a Chinese auction, raffles, and a $500 coverall jackpot in 53 numbers or less. Advance tickets are $25 and are available through Terry's Tax and Notary or online at Union City Action. Tickets will also be available at the door for $30. Membership is not required to attend, and all are welcome.
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10: I've heard people say that too much of anything is not good for you, baby. 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There's many times that we've loved and we've shared love and made love. It doesn't seem to me like it's enough. It's just not enough, baby.

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3: I'm Christopher Cruz in Washington. Some people have fled their homes and businesses ahead of a fast-growing brush fire in Southern California. CBS News Los Angeles reporter Luz Delia Caballero is in Simi Valley.
4: Smoke is getting thicker and thicker. As we were moving up the hill when we were coming from the freeway vantage point, I mean, the plume looked huge, but it looked white. Moving closer, we see a significant amount of hot spots. More engines coming forward, and of course we see the endless drops of water.
3: Three people have died in a shooting at a mosque in San Diego. Police Chief Scott Wall says the mother of one of the shooters found a note he left.
5: It was just general hate kind of speech that I think covered a wide gamut. I don't want to go into any of the specifics at this point. Again, we are still actively investigating this as we speak. But it was more generalized.
3: Police say they found the two shooters, 17 and 18, dead in a car nearby of apparent self-inflicted gunshot wounds. An American has been infected with the Ebola virus in Africa. Details from CBS's Skyler Henry.
6: Dr. Peter Stafford was serving in the DRC as a missionary doctor for a religious charity when he tested positive for Ebola. He will now undergo treatment in Germany. His wife, Rebecca, also a doctor at the mission, their colleague, Dr. Patrick LaRochelle, and the Staffords' four children will also be examined in Germany, as all six were exposed but remain asymptomatic.
3: The outbreak has killed more than 100 people in Central Africa. Service on the Long Island Railroad will begin to phase in at noon tomorrow, now that a deal's been reached with the five unions that represent railroad employees. They walked off the job Saturday after years of fruitless negotiations. Governor Kathy Hochul.
7: This contract will ensure that 3,500 Long Island Railroad employees will be paid fairly for their labor. I want them to know this. I deeply value and respect the hard work they do.
3: A newly developed drug will help people with high blood pressure.
8: AstraZeneca says it has received FDA approval for a new hypertension drug. The company says the medication, marketed under the brand name Baxfendi, should eventually generate multi-billion dollar annual sales. The drug is said to treat hypertension in a new way by targeting a hormone that raises blood pressure.
3: CBS's Jim Crisula. The Trump administration says it is pausing U.S. participation on a joint board with Canada. For continental defense, the board dates back to World War II. The Pentagon accuses Canada of failing to make credible progress on its defense commitments. This is CBS News.
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10: With your weather flash, I'm Bill Banks, UCToday.org. 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Tonight, partly cloudy with a low around 67. It will be a comfortable evening as temperatures drop. Looking ahead to Tuesday, a chance of rain showers, then a slight chance of thunderstorms. Mostly sunny with a high near 85. It should be a warm day overall. Currently, it's 69 and overcast. For UCToday.org, I'm Bill Banks with your weather flash.

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I am your pal, Big Al Knight. Thanks for tuning in.

It's Cindy Scott, middays from noon to 3 p.m., Monday through Friday, here on Sunny 105.7, home of Canada's greatest hits.

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This was originally recorded back in 1972 when he was a member of Fleetwood Mac. Well, Bob Welch took off and started a solo career. And here's his updated version of Sentimental Lady on Sunny 105.7.

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1: You know what was on the jukebox in the front. 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
4: I'm Christopher Cruz in Washington. There's been a deadly shooting at a mosque in Southern California. CBS's Jonathan Vigliotti has that.
5: Police confirm at least three people, all adults, were killed, including a security guard at the mosque. The attack happened just before noon local time. The Islamic Center is located 9 miles outside downtown San Diego and home to the largest mosque in the county. The sprawling campus also has a school.
4: Police say the two teenaged shooters killed themselves in a vehicle nearby. A fast-moving wildfire is burning out of control in Southern California. More on that from CBS's Matt Gutman.
6: The fire sent a thick cloud of smoke over Simi Valley as schools in the area sheltered students in place due to dangerous air quality conditions. More than 500 firefighters are battling the blaze with helicopters and air tankers making water and retardant drops from above.
4: A former Los Angeles police detective convicted of lying during testimony in the O.J. Simpson murder trial has died.
7: Mark Furman was one of the first two police detectives sent to investigate the 1994 killings of O.J. Simpson's ex-wife, Nicole Brown Simpson, and her friend Ron Goldman. Furman reported finding a bloody glove at O.J. Simpson's home, but his credibility came under attack during the trial as the defense raised the prospect of racial bias.
8: It looked a little sticky and moist. Two fingers were stuck to the glove.
7: The Kootenai County, Idaho coroner says that Mark Furman died May 12th. The county does not release the cause of death as a rule, but his manager says it was throat cancer. Jennifer Kuiper, CBS News.
4: President Trump says he's agreed to a request by U.S. allies in the Persian Gulf to hold off on attacking Iran.
9: I was asked by Saudi Arabia, Qatar, UAE, and some others if we could put it off for 2 or 3 days, a short period of time.
4: Negotiators have reached an agreement to end the strike by employees of the Long Island Railroad. Here's Governor Kathy Hochul.
10: We stood firm for a deal that would not require any additional fare increases or tax increases. Period. Full stop. Got it done.
4: A ship carrying humanitarian aid from Mexico and Uruguay has arrived in Havana. The Cuban government says it's loaded with food and personal hygiene items for children and the elderly. Cuba's economic and electric crises have deepened this year after the U.S. invaded Venezuela in January, halting critical oil shipments to the communist island from Venezuela. This newscast was produced and copy-edited by Dwayne Tolleson. Our assignment editor was Gauthier Giacomoni. Again, the producer and copy-editor, Dwayne Tolleson. Assignment editor, Gauthier Giacomoni. This is CBS News.
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12: 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I'm Robert Orner, interim pastor at the church. 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
14: 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Tonight, partly cloudy with a low around 67. Looking ahead to Tuesday, a chance of rain showers, then mostly sunny with a high near 85. Later Tuesday night, a chance of showers and thunderstorms, mostly cloudy with a low around 53. Currently, it's 69 and overcast. For UCtoday.org, I'm Bill Banks with your weather flash.

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working evenings and late nights? 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
1: 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We call it Lost for Words. It's our annual all-instrumental program. An hour of Pink Floyd without the words. 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
2: I'm Christopher Cruz in Washington. Evacuations have been ordered as a brush fire about 40 miles northwest of Los Angeles grows. CBS News Los Angeles reporter Luz Delia Caballero is on the scene.
3: Seems like people certainly are on the ready and the go, trying to just leave an area that is of utmost danger at this point. And of course, as we look to the hillside, it is very hard to see these trees. Certainly thick smoke and an orange glow that is blanketing this area.
2: The Los Angeles County Sheriff has issued an evacuation warning for people living along the border of Ventura and Los Angeles counties. Three people have died in a shooting at a mosque in San Diego, including a security guard. Police say the two shooters were teens. Chief Scott Wall says the mother of one of them called police before the shooting.
4: She believed her son was suicidal, and she began to share information that several of her weapons were missing. Her vehicle was missing.
2: Police say the 17 and 18-year-old gunmen killed themselves. They were found in a car not far from the mosque. New York Governor Kathy Hochul says a deal has been reached with the five unions representing employees of the Long Island Railroad.
5: This contract will ensure that 3,500 Long Island Railroad employees will be paid fairly for their labor. I want them to know this. I deeply value and respect the hard work they do.
2: Hochul says the system will begin phasing in service at noon on Tuesday. About 300,000 passengers ride that railroad every weekday. President Trump says he has agreed to delay the resumption of attacks on Iran for now. From the White House, CBS's Natalie Brand.
6: President Trump, in a new social media post, said he's not going ahead with a planned attack of Iran, saying serious negotiations are now taking place. But he warned that a full, large-scale assault of the country could happen on a moment's notice if a deal isn't reached.
2: The president said he was acting at the request of U.S. allies in the Persian Gulf. The Justice Department says President Trump has reached a settlement in his lawsuit against the IRS over the leak of his tax returns. The agreement includes the creation of a nearly $1.8 billion fund to compensate people who claim they were targeted by what the administration calls lawfare. Here's CBS's Jake Rosen.
7: A spokesperson for the Trump legal team said in a statement that Mr. Trump is, quote, entering into the settlement squarely for the benefit of the American people. However, former pardon attorney Liz Boyer, who oversaw pardon applications at the DOJ from 2022 through early last year, called the settlement and fund creation the, quote, greatest abuse of the legal system in history, and said the settlement will likely be challenged in court.
2: This is CBS News.
8: It's 1:24.
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11: 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Tonight, partly cloudy with a low around 67. Looking ahead to Tuesday, a chance of rain showers in the morning, then mostly sunny with a high near 85. Later Tuesday night, a chance of showers and thunderstorms, mostly cloudy with a low around 53. Currently, it's 68 and clear. For UCToday.org, I'm Bill Banks with your weather flash.

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Hey there, Big Al's my name, and music is my game. 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

Stuck on third shift? Well, I'm right here with you. Gonna keep you company all night long playing the songs you love to remember here on Sunny 105.7, Canada's greatest hits. I'm your pal, Big Al Knight.

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1: 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We call it Lost for Words. It's our annual all-instrumental program. An hour of Pink Floyd without the words. Coming up on the next Floydian Slip. 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
2: I'm Christopher Cruz in Washington. Some people have fled their homes and businesses ahead of a fast-growing brush fire in Southern California. CBS News Los Angeles reporter Luz Delia Caballero is in Simi Valley.
3: Smoke is getting thicker and thicker. As we were moving up the hill when we were coming from the freeway vantage point, I mean, the plume looked huge, but it looked white. Moving closer, we see a significant amount of hot spots, more engines coming forward, and of course we see the endless drops of water.
2: Three people have died in a shooting at a mosque in San Diego. Police Chief Scott Wall says the mother of one of the shooters found a note he'd left.
4: It was just general hate kind of speech that I think covered a wide gamut. I don't want to go into any of the specifics at this point. Again, we are still actively investigating this as we speak. But it was more generalized.
2: Police say they found the two shooters, 17 and 18, dead in a car nearby of apparent self-inflicted gunshot wounds. Service on the Long Island Railroad will begin to phase in at noon on Tuesday now that a deal's been reached with the five unions that represent railroad employees. They walked off the job Saturday after years of fruitless negotiations. Governor Kathy Hochul.
5: We stood firm for a deal that would not require any additional fare increases or tax increases. Period. Full stop. Got it done.
2: As she said, Hochul said the agreement does provide raises but doesn't increase taxes or fares. An American's been infected with the Ebola virus in Africa. Details from CBS's Skyler Henry.
6: Dr. Peter Stafford was serving in the DRC as a missionary doctor for a religious charity when he tested positive for Ebola. He will now undergo treatment in Germany. His wife, Rebecca, also a doctor at the mission, their colleague, Dr. Patrick LaRochelle, and the Stafford's four children will also be examined in Germany, as all six were exposed but remain asymptomatic.
2: The outbreak has killed more than 100 people in Central Africa. A new drug could help people with high blood pressure, says CBS's Jim Krasula.
7: AstraZeneca says it has received FDA approval for a new hypertension drug. The company says the medication, marketed under the brand name Baxfendi, should eventually generate multi-billion dollar annual sales. The drug is said to treat hypertension in a new way by targeting a hormone that raises blood pressure.
2: A ruling from a federal judge in Manhattan. He says federal agents can no longer make arrests without there being exceptional circumstances in and around three Manhattan buildings. This is CBS News.
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11: 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Tonight, partly cloudy with a low around 67. Looking ahead to Tuesday, a chance of rain showers in the morning, then mostly sunny with a high near 85. Later Tuesday night, a chance of showers and thunderstorms, mostly cloudy with a low around 53. Currently, it's 68 and clear. For UCToday.org, I'm Bill Banks with your weather flash.

0: He's still out there touring, recording music, and packing venues all across the country. 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

0: 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Prizes include $500 for first place, $300 for second, and $100 for third place. 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The event will be held rain or shine, and you do not need to be present to win. 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

But their memory wasn't clear. Was it yesterday? No, wait, the day before. Finally got a ride with a preacher man who asked, were you bound on such a cold, dark afternoon? As we drove on through the rain, as he listened, I explained, and he left me

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1: The Grateful Dead's Long Strange Trip continues on Sunny 105.7. We're going to get into the details on a new classical release that was recorded in 1974 by the Grateful Dead sound man and a member of the band. We're going to get into Concordance, 150 years of Charles Ives. 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
2: I'm Christopher Cruz in Washington. The weather is helping firefighters get a wildfire under control after it burned more than 1,300 acres about 40 miles northwest of Los Angeles. CBS's Lori Perez says airdrops of water are helping make a difference.
3: A welcome invasion in Simi Valley as crews attack the Sandy Fire from above and on the ground. Some 500 firefighters holding the line against a quickly advancing wildfire driven by wind and devouring hillsides of dry brush in Simi Valley.
2: There's been a deadly shooting at a mosque in Southern California. CBS's Jonathan Vigliotti has details.
4: Police confirm at least three people, all adults, were killed, including a security guard at the mosque. The attack happened just before noon local time. The Islamic Center is located 9 miles outside downtown San Diego and home to the largest mosque in the county. The sprawling campus also has a school.
2: Police say the two teenaged shooters killed themselves in a vehicle nearby. A three-day-long walkout by employees of the Long Island Railroad is over. Five unions, representing about half of the train system's workforce, have come to a tentative agreement with the Metropolitan Transportation Authority. CBS News New York reporter A.D. Guajardo.
5: Union leaders, the MTA, and Governor Kathy Hochul called it a fair deal for roughly 3,500 rail employees, but did not disclose the details, saying that the agreement has not been approved by all union members.
6: We cannot discuss the specifics. What I can say is we are looking forward to our members getting back to work and doing what they do best, which is serving the region.
2: Service will be phased in beginning at about noontime today. A former Los Angeles police detective convicted of lying during his testimony in the O.J. Simpson murder trial has died.
7: Mark Furman was one of the first two police detectives sent to investigate the 1994 killings of O.J. Simpson's ex-wife, Nicole Brown Simpson, and her friend Ron Goldman. Furman reported finding a bloody glove at O.J. Simpson's home, but his credibility came under attack during the trial as the defense raised the prospect of racial bias.
8: It looked a little sticky and moist. Two fingers were stuck to the glove.
7: The Kootenai County, Idaho coroner says that Mark Furman died May 12th. The county does not release the cause of death as a rule, but his manager says it was throat cancer. Jennifer Kuiper, CBS News.
2: Furman was 74. Russia's army has begun 3 days of nuclear weapons drills involving thousands of troops across the country. In a statement, the defense ministry said the army is conducting an exercise in the event of a threat of aggression. This is CBS News.
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11: With your weather flash, I'm Bill Banks, UCtoday.org. 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Tonight, mostly cloudy with a low around 67. A slight chance of rain showers may occur as we move through the evening. Looking ahead to Tuesday, partly sunny with a high near 86. A chance of rain showers before noon, followed by possible thunderstorms in the afternoon. Currently, it's 67 and overcast. For UCtoday.org, I'm Bill Banks with your weather flash.

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Tell you what, I want you to tell your smart speaker to play Sunny 105.7 Canada Lake. You can hear us all around the world. That way you don't miss out on any of our way cool programming. Right?

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This is Big Al Knight, and I'm playing the classics from the 60s, 70s, and 80s right here on Canada's Greatest Hits, Sunny 105.7.

It seems like it's raining all over the world. 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A distant moaning of a train seems to play a sad refrain.

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Kinda lonely that, and it's raining all over the world. 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

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Here's the Carpenters. Karen Carpenter sings with such intensity and emotion in her voice, it's incredible for sure. I'm Big Al Knight. 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And here's Superstar.

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4: I'm Vicki Barker. Aircraft dropping water on a fast-moving wildfire in Southern California, which has expanded to more than 1,300 acres, powered by 30-mile-per-hour winds. CBS's Lori Perez reports.
5: Homeowners say it came suddenly and without warning.
6: I was working out of my office. I saw darkness, come out of my window. Something was blocking the sun. And I looked out the window and I saw the fire right here.
5: Her husband banded together with neighbors along Peter Place, a civilian fire crew desperate to keep the flames at bay. The fire came within feet of their homes, surrounding the neighborhood with a charred vista.
4: Thousands have been evacuated. The fires forced the Reagan Presidential Library to close and area schools are closed. Remaining in California, and police in San Diego are investigating the killing of three people at an Islamic center as a hate crime. San Diego Mayor Todd Gloria.
7: Hate has no home in San Diego. Islamophobia has no home in San Diego. An attack on any San Diegan is an attack on all San Diegans.
4: The two teenage gunmen were found dead in a car a few blocks away from a second crime scene where they shot at a landscaper. The mother of one of them had alerted police to warn them he was suicidal and her car and weapons were missing. President Trump says he was going to start bombing Iran again today, but called off the attack to let talks move forward. The BBC's Peter Bowes measures the president's mood.
8: He seems to be a little bit more optimistic this time that a deal is potentially just around the corner than he has been on previous occasions.
4: Oil prices fell on Trump's announcement. European stocks have opened up. The World Health Organization has just called an emergency meeting, saying it is now deeply concerned at the scale and speed of the Ebola outbreak spreading through and beyond the Democratic Republic of Congo. More than 130 deaths now, at least 500 new cases reported, at least one American in the region now known to be infected. Germany has agreed to take and treat that victim. The CDC is taking new action. CBS's Skylar Henry has that.
9: The CDC has issued an order suspending entry for 30 days for non-citizens that have traveled to the DRC, Uganda, or South Sudan over the course of the last 21 days. However, U.S. citizens are exempt.
4: Good news for hundreds of thousands of New York area commuters. Long Island Railroad service resumes at noon New York time after unions and management struck a deal. New York Governor Kathy Hochul.
10: We stood firm for a deal that would not require any additional fare increases or tax increases. Period. Full stop. Got it done.
4: This is
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12: The Lake Canadota Historical Society is inviting the public to special Centennial Bell Dedication Ceremony on Saturday, May 23rd at 11 a.m. at the History Center located at 36198 Lake Road, Canadota Lake. The event will celebrate the dedication of a historic bell dating back to 1876, recently donated to the Society by Vaughn Meadows and connected to local family history. The program will include the story of the bell, patriotic music, and a presentation on Pennsylvania's America 250 celebrations. Organizers will also recognize the first ever Canadota Legacy honoree, who will serve as the event's first official bell ringer. Guests are encouraged to bring lawn chairs and wear red, white, and blue attire. 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The event will be held rain or shine. 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That's Saturday, May 23rd at 11 a.m. at the Lake Canadota Historical Society.
13: With your weather flash, I'm Bill Banks, UCToday.org. brought to you by Chick-fil-A. This morning, a chance of rain showers before noon with a high near 86. Later today, partly sunny skies with a slight chance of showers and thunderstorms developing. Tonight, showers and thunderstorms before midnight, mostly cloudy with a low around 54. Looking ahead to Wednesday, a chance of rain showers with a high near 59. Today, it's 68 and overcast. For UCToday.org, I'm...

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I'm your pal, Big Al Knight. 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

But It's All Right from J.J. Jackson. 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
3: I'm Vicki Barker. Emergency meeting at the World Health Organization to discuss the Ebola outbreak in the Democratic Republic of Congo that's now killed at least 130 people and sickened 500, including at least one American. CBS's Skylar Henry has that.
4: Dr. Peter Stafford was serving in the DRC as a missionary doctor for a religious charity when he tested positive for Ebola. He will now undergo treatment in Germany. His wife, Rebecca, also a doctor at the mission, their colleague, Dr. Patrick LaRochelle, and the Staffords' four children will also be examined in Germany, as all six were exposed but remain asymptomatic.
3: In San Diego, the search is on for answers after two teenage suspects opened fire on an Islamic center, killing three adults. Police are investigating the attack as a hate crime. CBS News' Gwen Baumgartner is there.
5: San Diego police arrived at the Islamic center just before noon after receiving calls about an active shooter.
6: Maybe around 30 shots, that's what we heard.
5: Police found three deceased adults when they arrived, one of them a beloved security guard.
7: He was a very nice person, having a smile with everybody.
5: As officers swept the center, which houses a mosque and school, children were rushed to safety under police escort.
8: I felt a bit scared. My legs were shaking.
3: The two teens were later found dead in a car. One of the mothers had called police, warning them he was suicidal and had taken her car and weapons. In Southern California, aircraft are dropping water on that massive wildfire, which has devoured 1,300 acres and forced the evacuation of thousands of locals.
9: What do we bring? The essentials, just thought of my dog, all my stuff for my dog and my laptop for my work.
3: Area schools are closed, so is the Reagan Presidential Library. Good news for the 270,000 commuters who use the nation's largest commuter rail system each weekday. Long Island Railroad services resume at noon New York time after management and unions struck a deal. New York Governor Kathy Hochul.
10: This contract will ensure that 3,500 Long Island Railroad employees will be paid fairly for their labor. I want them to know this. I deeply value and respect the hard work they do.
3: President Trump withdraws his support, the kiss of death for Republican candidates who cross him. But Kentucky Congressman Thomas Massie insists he'll prove the exception when he faces a Trump-backed challenger in his state's primary, telling CBS News.
11: He knows I'm tough to beat. He's tweeted probably, what, 8 or 10 times in the last 72 hours. He's literally losing sleep over this race because he's in with both feet.
3: And former L.A. Detective Mark Furman, a key witness in O.J. Simpson's murder trial, has died at 74. This is CBS News.
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13: It's time once again for Duran's Down Home Days here in Waterford, Pennsylvania, on the ball field side of the park in the main square. 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
14: With your weather flash, I'm Bill Banks, UCToday.org. 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This morning, a chance of rain showers before noon. Highs near 86. Later today, scattered showers and thunderstorms likely. Tonight, showers and thunderstorms before midnight. Mostly cloudy with a low around 54. Looking ahead to Wednesday, a chance of rain showers with a high near 59. Currently it's 69 and overcast. For UCToday.org, I'm...

0: The Corey Band Boosters will host a cash bingo fundraiser on Sunday, May 31st at the VFW Post 264. 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
2: John and Heidi.
0: It's Tuesday. My beautiful bride is here at my side. Hello, Heidi.
1: Hello, John.
0: How's it going over there?
1: It's all right. It's another week.
0: Another day.
1: Moving right along.
0: Another day, another day with my husband.
1: It's a day.
0: Yeah, we're married. For those of you who don't know that, I think we bring that up once in a while. One of the other things is
1: you bring
0: now,
1: it up a lot.
0: Well, because I discovered when I didn't bring it up, then I would have people send me messages going, hey, you might want to be careful what you're saying to that lady you work with. And then the other thing.
1: You should be careful anyway.
0: But the other thing is now when I'll say my beautiful bride, Heidi Small, I'll say your last name, because I got a message. Somebody said, this has happened a couple of times. Dear Mr. and Mrs. Show. I'm like, what? But it's the John and Heidi Show. So they thought our last name was Show.
1: That's
0: I'm like, no,
1: so
0: our
1: cute.
0: Last name is Small, but thank you for paying attention.
1: That's adorable.
0: All right, coming up in a bit, we're going to talk to her dad, my father-in-law. His name is Charlie. It's called Tuesdays with Charlie. That's coming your way here in a bit. Thanks for listening to the John and Heidi Show.
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0: today's reason to party. Here's my beautiful bride, Heidi Small. What you got for me there, Heidi?
1: Today's Devil's Food Devil's Food Cake Day.
0: Okay. Do you like that?
1: Oh, I do. Okay. You know what I used to love?
0: What's that?
1: Those Snackwell's Devil's Food Cake cookies that they used to make. Oh, my.
0: Did I ever have one
1: of those? Gosh, I don't know. If you didn't, you missed out.
0: I missed out.
1: Because they were amazing.
0: I don't even.
1: They don't make them anymore.
0: I can't imagine them in my mind. So I don't know that I ever had them.
1: Oh, and our son talks about them every once in a while, too.
0: So we had them when he was around?
1: Yeah.
0: Okay, I probably had them then. I just didn't realize
1: so
0: what I was
1: good.
0: Having.
1: Anyway, they don't make them anymore.
0: I'm pretty sure I didn't leave a cookie alone if it was
1: But I found a chocolate cake martini that would be good for today. And it's got cake-flavored vodka, chocolate liqueur, Irish cream, and ice. You would love this thing.
0: There you go. I've got a link to that drink. It's in the show notes for today at johnandheidishow.com.
2: 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I'm Casey Petrowski from The Beatles Show. 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
3: CBS News Brief, with more than 130 deaths from Ebola in the Democratic Republic of Congo now.
4: I'm deeply concerned about the scale and speed of the epidemic.
3: WHO Chief Tedros Ghebreyesus, he's convening an emergency meeting on what he is now calling an epidemic. At least one American infected. Three dead in a suspected hate crime after teen suspects opened fire in San Diego.
5: Today our city was shaken by a violent act of hate here at the Islamic Center of San Diego. And my heart is with every person that is impacted by this horrific tragedy.
3: San Diego Mayor Todd Gloria, the teen suspects were later found dead. And Long Island Railroad services resume at noon New York time. Governor Kathy Hochul hailing successful negotiations with the union.
6: We stood firm for a deal that would not require any additional fare increases or tax increases. Period. Full stop. Got it done.
3: CBS News Brief, I'm Vicki Barker.
7: Local news now from UCToday.org. I'm Trey Westerberg. This update brought to you by the U.S. Postal Service. Voters across Pennsylvania headed the polls today for the general primary election, with several state and local races appearing on ballots across Erie, Warren, and Crawford counties. Statewide, Republicans will choose between Stacey Garrity for governor, while Democrats have incumbent Governor Josh Shapiro on the ballot. For lieutenant governor, Republicans will vote between John Ventry and Jason Ritchie. Democrats will choose incumbent Austin Davis. Congressional races vary by district. In Warren County and parts of Crawford County, voters in the 15th Congressional District will see Republican incumbent Glenn Thompson and Democrat Ray Bilger. In Erie County and portions of Crawford County, voters in the 16th Congressional District will choose between Republican incumbent Mike Kelly and Democrat Justin Wagner. In the Pennsylvania House 65th District, Republican Kathy Rapp and Democrat Destiny Howard are on the ballot. That district covers Warren County and parts of Crawford County. Meanwhile, Corey and Eastern Erie County voters in the 4th Legislative District will see Republican incumbent Jake Banta on the ballot. Democrats will choose between Catherine Vittorio of Corey and Rihanna Bizarro of Mill Creek Township. Crawford County voters in the 50th Senatorial District will also see Republican incumbent Michelle Brooks on the ballot. Polls across Pennsylvania will be open today from 7 a.m. until 8 p.m. Corey City Council met last night at the Community Center for a voting session. Council approved longstanding legal work 4-1 involving the transfer and continued support for the Airport Authority. Council also voted to approve new flooring for the police station. Road repairs in the city worth nearly $400,000 were approved. Police will also be getting three new electric bikes thanks to donations. Samantha Valentine was appointed assistant zoning officer for the city. District 10 playoff action got underway Monday, with Union City Baseball seeing its season come to an end in the Class 2A quarterfinals. The Bears fell to Sacredtown 16-1. Also in 2A baseball, Greenville advanced with a 10-0 shutout over Maplewood. In today's Class 3A quarterfinals, the Corey Beavers take on Sharon this afternoon at Slippery Rock University. On the softball side, Sacredtown defeated Union City 5-0 Monday in the Class 2A quarterfinals, ending the Lady Bears season. Tonight in Class 3A softball, Corey will face Grove City at Penn State Barron.
8: 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The Pittsburgh Steelers have opened up OTAs, and Aaron Rodgers was on the field working out shortly after the team officially announced his signing, as he is back with the team this year and immediately installed as the number one quarterback. The team also signing a pair of their draft picks. They announced that receiver Jeremy Bernard and running back and receiver Eli Heidenreich have each signed their rookie 4-year contracts. In addition to that, they have also signed undrafted free agent cornerback Tamin Lineham as he gets a contract and will be part of training camp and OTAs as well. Pirates baseball off yesterday. Tonight they're in St. Louis to open up a series against the Cardinals. That's your sports flash for UCToday.org. I'm Matt Pauley.
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10: 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Later in May, Virginia voted to support independence. Ethan Allen and Benedict Arnold captured Fort Ticonderoga. Despite Rhode Island's decision, there were 13 stars and 13 stripes on the first U.S. flag. 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
11: From your weather authority today, partly sunny, isolated morning shower, then hazy sun, breezy, warm, and humid, widely scattered storms popping up in the afternoon, 85 to 90. Tonight, mostly cloudy, showers and storms, near 60. Wednesday, less humid. Any early showers ending, turning dry by afternoon, windy and cooler, with sunshine by late afternoon to evening, 60 to 65. Latest weather updates on the Your Irrigo app. I'm weather authority, meteorologist Craig Flint.

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1: Canadota Lake's greatest hits.
0: Big screen, little screen. Brooke Hogan is speaking out about Netflix's new series about her father, Hulk Hogan. It's called Hulk Hogan, Real American. She's saying that they're missing about 98% of his real life, and there's a lot of stuff in there that's not exactly accurate. So, she's basically going, take it with a grain of salt.
1: Right.
0: Whitney Cummings is entering the marriage market. The comedian is going to host a dating unscripted series that will see singles ready for marriage relinquish total control of their love lives to their closest family members. I got to see if our son will let us get him on this show. It's called Marriage Market, and I guarantee you he'll say no. And Lox Pratt will play Draco Malfoy in the new HBO Harry Potter TV series. So I don't know who that is, and I don't know who that character is. So I don't know if I said any of those names right, but I do know that the Harry Potter TV series, there are a lot of fans out there. So that might be big news for you. Or you might have heard this 3 weeks ago when it was probably announced. I'm digging through my email inbox this week. Man, I've got some stuff in here. I was reading one. I was like, oh, hey, did you hear this person died? And Heidi's like, yeah, that was like a month ago.
1: It was like 4 months
0: ago.
1: Well,
0: then let's not mention that. Big screen, little screen on the John and Heidi Show.
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2: John and Heidi.
0: Heidi, did you know ice is slippery because it creates a thin layer of water? 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That reduces resistance under your foot. That is why it's slippery. It's not the ice that's slippery. It is the water on top of the ice.
1: Oh, I just don't like ice, man. 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
1: No.
0: Or any of that.
1: It's scary.
0: Yeah. We don't know everything, but now we know this.
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9: Local news now. 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This update brought to you by Cintas. Corey City Council met last night at the Community Center for a voting session. Council approved long-standing legal work 4-1 involving the transfer and continued support for the Airport Authority. Council also voted to approve new flooring for the police station. Road repairs in the city worth nearly $400,000 were approved. Police will also be getting 3 new electric bikes thanks to donations. Samantha Valentine was appointed Assistant Zoning Officer for the city. District 10 playoff action got underway Monday with Union City Baseball seeing its season come to an end in the Class 2A quarterfinals. The Bears fell to Sacredtown 16-1. Also in 2A baseball, Greenville advanced with a 10-0 shutout over Maplewood. In today's Class 3A quarterfinals, the Corey Beavers take on Sharon this afternoon at Slippery Rock University. On the softball side, Sacredtown defeated Union City 5-0 Monday in the Class 2A quarterfinals, ending the Lady Bears season. Tonight in Class 3A softball, Corey will face Grove City at Penn State Barrand. Voters across Pennsylvania headed the polls today for the general primary election, with several state and local races appearing on ballots across Erie, Warren, and Crawford counties. Statewide, Republicans will choose between Stacey Garrity for governor, while Democrats have incumbent Governor Josh Shapiro on the ballot. For lieutenant governor, Republicans will vote between John Ventry and Jason Ritchie. Democrats will choose incumbent Austin Davis. Polls across Pennsylvania will be open today from 7 a.m. until 8 p.m.
10: 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The season is over for the Buffalo Sabres. They lose to the Montreal Canadiens by a 3-2 score in overtime yesterday. That was a Game 7 game-winning goal from Alex Newhook that finished it all off. The Sabres do get goals from Rasmus Dahlin that tied it up in the third period. Also a goal from Jordan Greenway, but it was not enough. Buffalo is now 1-7 all-time in playoff Game 7s. Sidney Crosby playing for Team Canada in the Hockey World Championship. They got a win against Denmark 5-1, and Crosby assisted on 4 of their 5 goals. Also, defenseman Parker Weatherspoon of the Penguins, he scored one of those goals. That's your Sports Flash for UCToday.org. I'm Matt Pauley.
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13: I'm your weather authority today. Partly sunny, isolated morning shower, then hazy sun, breezy, warm, and humid. Widely scattered storms popping up in the afternoon, 85 to 90. Tonight, mostly cloudy, showers and storms near 60. Wednesday, less humid. Any early showers ending, turning dry by afternoon. Windy and cooler with sunshine by late afternoon to evening, 60 to 65. Latest weather updates on the Your Irritable app. I'm weather authority meteorologist Craig Flint.
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0: Now, surveys and studies and such, turns out that many published studies on top science journals don't hold up. A review of 110 studies from top economics and political science journals found that most results cannot be reproduced. Like, one in four papers contain coding errors.
1: Yeah, shocker.
0: Independent researchers matched original findings only 85% of the time. Deeper checks, though, showed some conclusions don't hold under different analyses either. Many experienced reviewers uncovered even more flaws, suggesting the real error rate may be much higher. The good news, better data sharing and replication efforts are helping catch mistakes, but many journals still don't require you to do all of that. So, like, I did it once, and it worked, so here's my findings. They're like, could you replicate it? They're like, didn't even want to.
1: Yeah.
0: Figured it out. Did it on the first try. Boom. See? Look at that. Trust the science, Heidi.
1: Trust the science.
0: Yeah. Surveys and studies and such on the John and Heidi Show.
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0: the joke of the day with my beautiful bride, Heidi Small. What do you have for me there, Heidi?
1: On another flight over the Atlantic, the pilot spoke to the passengers, going through the usual things before settling back in his seat, but unfortunately forgot to switch off the intercom. The passengers could hear everything that was being said on the flight deck. So, what do you intend to do with yourself once we get to JFK? The co-pilot asked the pilot. Well, first of all, I'm going to have to take a long soak in the bath, and then I'll go to Bernie's restaurant for a big steak, and then I'm going to give that pretty new stewardess a good seeing to. The stewardess in question heard this and was horrified and started running down the aisle toward the flight deck. But she was stopped by a little old lady sitting in the front row. She goes, "Don't hurry, dear. He's got to have a bath and dinner first."
0: I love it. Oh, that was really good, Heidi. I was a little concerned where you were going with that, but that was very wholesome and fun. I like that. There you go. That's unusual for Heidi. That is the joke of the day on the John and Heidi Show.
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3: Ebola in the Democratic Republic of Congo now.
4: I'm deeply concerned about the scale and the speed of the epidemic.
3: WHO Chief Tedros Ghebreyesus, he's convening an emergency meeting on what he is now calling an epidemic. At least one American infected. Three dead in a suspected hate crime after teen suspects opened fire in San Diego.
5: Today our city was shaken by a violent act of hate here at the Islamic Center of San Diego. And my heart is with every person that is impacted by this horrific tragedy.
3: San Diego Mayor Todd Gloria, the teen suspects were later found dead. And Long Island Railroad services resume at noon New York time. Governor Kathy Hochul hailing successful negotiations with the union.
6: We stood firm for a deal that would not require any additional fare increases or tax increases. Period. Full stop. Got it done.
3: CBS News Brief, I'm Vicki Barker.
7: Local news now from uctoday.org. I'm Trey Westerberg. This update brought to you by the U.S. Postal Service. Voters across Pennsylvania headed the polls today for the general primary election, with several state and local races appearing on ballots across Erie, Warren, and Crawford counties. Statewide, Republicans will choose between Stacey Garrity for governor, while Democrats have incumbent Governor Josh Shapiro on the ballot. For lieutenant governor, Republicans will vote between John Ventry and Jason Ritchie. Democrats will choose incumbent Austin

0: action got underway Monday with Union City Baseball seeing its season come to an end in the Class 2A quarterfinals. The Bears fell to Sacredtown 16-1. Also in 2A baseball, Greenville advanced with a 10-0 shutout over Maplewood. In today's Class 3A quarterfinals, the Corey Beavers take on Sharon this afternoon at Slippery Rock University. On the softball side, Sacredtown defeated Union City 5-0 Monday in the Class 2A quarterfinals, ending the Lady Bears season. Tonight in Class 3A softball, Corey will face Grove City at Penn State Barron.
1: 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After a day off yesterday, the Erie Seawolves, they are back at tonight. They are on the road for the next 6 days. They are set to play at Altoona. Cleveland Guardians of baseball, they were in action yesterday. They pick up a win over the Tigers 8-2. Jose Ramirez had a big game with a home run and a two-run double. Series does continue tonight. Parker Messick going to start for Cleveland. The lefties 5-1 with a 2.35 ERA. Cleveland Cavaliers basketball, they are set to open up the Eastern Conference Finals coming up tonight. Not a lot of rest for them after they won against Detroit in 7 games. Right back at tonight, they are at Madison Square Garden to open up the series against the Knicks. That's your Sports Flash for UCToday.org. I'm Matt Pauley.
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5: I'm your weather authority today. Partly sunny, isolated morning shower, then hazy sun, breezy, warm, and humid. Widely scattered storms popping up in the afternoon, 85 to 90. Tonight, mostly cloudy, showers and storms near 60. Wednesday, less humid. Any early showers ending, turning dry by afternoon. Windy and cooler with sunshine by late afternoon to evening, 60 to 65. Latest weather updates on the Your Erie to Go app. I'm weather authority meteorologist Craig Flint.

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0: Time now for the scoop of the day. Do you remember Ask Jeeves? And then they switched over to just ask.com.
1: No.
0: Did you know they shut down May 1st? Probably not, if you didn't even know they were a thing. That was like before Google, that was a thing.
1: Okay.
0: It's the final chapter for one of the internet's most recognizable early search brands. The beloved butler Jeeves hung up his three-piece suit in 2005, the result of a rebrand, and then they actually just closed up the entire thing. Decades online, it seems the butler is finally off duty for good. And I still remember Ask Jeeves, like way before Google, way before Yahoo, way before any of that. Yeah, and then it was just ask.com. And screenless fitness trackers are becoming a thing. 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They just announced a $100 device. It launches on the 26th of May. They focus on health tracking for those who have no desire to stare or charge yet one more screen. Features include sleep tracking, blood oxygen monitoring, and irregular heart rate alerts without a screen and physical buttons. So this is the thing you put on. That's all you do. You just put
1: I don't know how people walk around with those things on. I would be in a constant state of anxiety.
0: Well,
1: my gosh, now my my blood level is off. Oh, no, now my heart rate is way up. And oh, my gosh. No,
0: this one goes for like a week between charges, comes in a couple different colors, but it connects to your phone, I believe. And I think that's how it like tells you what's going on. Otherwise, if it's got no screen, how else would you know? It's powered by Gemini, which is an AI tool. I've got a link to all of the details in the show notes for today at johnandheidishow.com.
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1: Canadota Lake's greatest hits.
0: Movie quote of the day. I think you're going to get this. From 1994. They call it a Royale with cheese. Do you remember the movie? They call it a Royale with cheese. They're talking about the quarter pounder.
1: Yeah, no.
0: It was Pulp Fiction. Oh. John Travolta's character. Because he was like, you know, they don't call it the quarter pounder because they don't use pounds. It's a metric system. So they call it the Royale with cheese.
1: Okay.
0: Yeah. There you go. Heidi looks very confused still.
1: I never really watched that movie.
0: Didn't you really?
1: No. Well, I've seen it once and yeah. I never wanted to watch it.
0: Well, there you go. That is your movie quote of the day on the John and Heidi Show.
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4: Local news now from UCToday.org. I'm Trey Westerberg. This update brought to you by Cintas. Corey City Council met last night at the Community Center for a voting session. Council approved long-standing legal work 4-1 involving the transfer and continued support for the Airport Authority. Council also voted to approve new flooring for the police station. Road repairs in the city worth nearly $400,000 were approved. Police will also be getting 3 new electric bikes thanks to donations. Samantha Valentine was appointed Assistant Zoning Officer for the city. District 10 playoff action got underway Monday with Union City Baseball seeing its season come to an end in the Class 2A quarterfinals. The Bears fell to Sagertown 16-1. Also in 2A baseball, Greenville advanced with a 10-0 shutout over Maplewood. In today's Class 3A quarterfinals, the Corey Beavers take on Sharon this afternoon at Slippery Rock University. On the softball side, Sagertown defeated Union City 5-0 Monday in the Class 2A quarterfinals, ending the Lady Bears season. Tonight in Class 3A softball, Corey will face Grove City at Penn State Behrend. Voters across Pennsylvania headed the polls today for the general primary election, with several state and local races appearing on ballots across Erie, Warren, and Crawford counties. Statewide, Republicans will choose between Stacey Garrity for governor, while Democrats have incumbent Governor Josh Shapiro on the ballot. For lieutenant governor, Republicans will vote between John Ventry and Jason Ritchie. Democrats will choose incumbent Austin Davis. Polls across Pennsylvania will be open today from 7 a.m. until 8 p.m.
5: 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The Pittsburgh Steelers have opened up OTAs, and Aaron Rodgers was on the field working out shortly after the team officially announced his signing, as he is back with the team this year and immediately installed as the number one quarterback. The team also signing a pair of their draft picks. They announced that receiver Jeremy Bernard and running back and receiver Eli Heidenreich have each signed their rookie 4-year contracts. In addition to that, they have also signed undrafted free agent cornerback Tamin Lineham as he gets a contract and will be part of a training camp and OTAs as well. Pirates baseball off yesterday. Tonight they're in St. Louis to open up a series against the Cardinals. That's your Sports Flash for UCToday.org. I'm Matt Pauley.
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8: From your weather authority today, partly sunny, isolated morning shower, then hazy sun, breezy, warm and humid, widely scattered storms popping up in the afternoon, 85 to 90. Tonight, mostly cloudy, showers and storms near 60. Wednesday, less humid. Any early showers ending, turning dry by afternoon. Windy and cooler with sunshine by late afternoon to evening, 60 to 65. Latest weather updates on the Your Erie to Go app. I'm Weather Authority meteorologist Craig Flint.
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0: How you doing today?
4: Well, I'm back.
0: You are back, and I am prepared today.
4: Are you prepared?
0: Man, I was so unprepared last week. I am quite frankly, I'm embarrassed.
4: You should be.
0: Yes.
1: It really was.
0: It was very embarrassing. So what do you have for us today, Charlie?
4: You like pretzels?
0: I do.
1: Yes.
4: Do you know that they were created by monks around 1610 A.D.?
0: That's awesome.
1: I did not.
4: They did that to reward children for learning prayers.
0: Well, that's awesome.
1: Huh.
4: The shape resembles arm crossed in prayer.
0: Well, that's neat.
1: Oh, well, look at that.
0: Look at that.
1: That's adorable.
0: It's adorable indeed.
4: I'm trying to cross my arms.
0: I was just trying to figure out what you were doing over there.
1: I don't pray like that, but all right. To each his own.
4: I was going to say something, but I better not. As a young, poor artist, Picasso once burned his own paintings to keep warm.
0: Oh, man.
1: Oh, gosh.
0: Poor
1: That's
0: Picasso.
1: That's an expensive fire.
4: Wasn't he one of them that really never sold his paintings?
0: Yeah, I don't think he did. His name was Picasso, by the way, not Pistachio or whatever you called him.
4: I said Picasso.
1: It's Picasso.
4: I like pistachio.
0: I like his better. I bet his are way better paintings.
4: In fact, we just had some before we come here.
1: We did. We had pistachios.
0: Yes, oh.
1: Yes we did.
4: They were good.
0: I was going to guess you had vodka.
4: Well, I had beer with him.
0: Okay, well, nice.
4: Hey, feeding pigeons in Venice, Italy is prohibited to protect historical monuments.
1: Okay. Oh, but that doesn't make sense. I suppose.
4: Well, because they poop all over them.
0: Yeah. Oh, yeah.
4: And then somebody's got to clean it.
1: Yeah, I suppose. Well, as if they're not going to anyway. If you're not feeding them, it's not like they're not eating.
0: Yeah, they're going to eat somewhere
1: else. That's ridiculous.
0: Well, you know.
4: Then they fly over just to poop on them anyway.
0: Yeah. Probably just because they didn't get enough food. Now they're doing it just out of spite.
4: Get a flock together and let's go bomb them.
0: Yes.
4: Hey, Antarctica.
1: Yes.
4: It's the world's largest desert.
0: Oh, yeah.
1: Okay.
4: It is a polar ice desert with very little precipitation.
1: Huh.
0: That's good to know. You don't think of that when you think of deserts.
1: No, you don't think of ice. Oh. I've never heard the phrase ice desert.
0: Well, now
4: you
0: have.
4: That you heard it here.
1: Heard it here first.
0: If you heard it here, you know it's true.
4: Absolutely.
0: Yeah.
4: Gospel. Okay, then in 1904, during the Tour de France, Maurice Guérin.
0: Okay.
1: Maurice Guérin.
4: Jumped on a train and caught a ride between cities to get ahead of the other side.
1: Oh, my gosh. What a shyster.
0: That's not good.
4: Well, that's using your head.
0: Yeah, but it's cheating, too.
4: How far is the Tour of France? How many miles?
1: I have no idea.
0: I don't know.
4: If it's a block, it's too long.
1: Agreed.
4: Remember when you guys used to have them?
0: 0.1K?
4: Yeah.
0: Yeah, a little race. Yeah, that was fun.
1: Yeah, we did a 0.1K. That was hilarious.
4: I tried to run. I didn't make it.
0: It was the quickest race ever.
4: See, now, she wrote this down, but I think I've told you this before. That nobody knows who invented the fire hydrant.
0: Oh, wow.
1: Oh.
4: The patent was lost in a fire.
0: Oh, wow.
1: Oh, that's right. Yeah, you have told us that. That is so ironic.
0: That is ironic.
4: Well, you know, I was going to say happened, but...
0: Thank you for bleeping yourself, Charlie.
4: I can't say that on the radio because you guys get nervous.
0: Yes, I get very nervous.
4: Hey, then I got one last thing here for you.
0: All right, what do you have?
4: Do you like spiders?
1: No.
0: I don't dislike them, but I'm not a fan.
4: Now, this is something I didn't know. They recycle webs by eating them.
0: Oh, that's cool.
1: I didn't know that.
4: Who?
1: See, they're freaky. They're so freaky. I'm not a fan.
0: Yeah.
4: That's like eating a stick of celery. There's no nutrition in it whatsoever.
0: Yeah.
1: Right. Except they get to push it back out of the other end and make
0: and
1: a house.
0: And then eat it later.
1: If the stuff came out of me, made a house, I maybe would work a little harder on being regular.
4: You got a question for me?
0: I'm glad we're changing the subject, yes. All right. How about this one? You were born with 300 bones when you're a baby, but when you become an adult, how many bones do you have as an adult? 300 as a baby. How many do you have as an adult, Charlie?
4: 302.
0: Now, what do you think, Heidi?
1: 215.
0: You're a lot closer than Charlie. 206.
1: Ooh.
0: Some of those bones fuse together, so you have a bunch more bones as a baby, and then when you are grown up, they all grow together. Apparently, about 100 of them do.
4: I'm just in awe.
0: Okay. Well, it's time to say goodbye, Charlie.
1: Bye, Daddy.
4: Bye, Fluff. Bye, John.
0: Bye-bye. I'm going to be more prepared next week. I mean it this time. Thanks for listening to the John and Heidi Show. This is, how do I say? Oh, my favorite little program. Something we do every Tuesday. Just because we can.
1: You're not prepared
0: at all. It's something we like to call
1: Tuesdays with Charlie.
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0: Time now for news to me as we head to the news to me news desk with my beautiful bride, Heidi Small.
1: Who do you think the first TV family was to own a computer?
0: Would it have been the Keatons?
1: No.
0: Who was it?
1: It was the Addams Family.
0: No kidding.
1: Yeah.
0: That would have been in the 60s.
1: 1965. Huh. The machine's name was Wizzo.
0: Okay.
1: I don't remember that.
0: Me neither.
1: But that is fascinating.
0: I'll have to look it up. That's pretty cool.
1: Yeah.
0: I did not know that. That's very, very cool.
1: Let's see what else I've got. The average Manhattan apartment size in 2013 was 721 square feet. In 2023, it is 740 square feet. So they're moving up. They're moving on up.
0: Oh, yeah. Yeah, big time.
1: And the rock band Motley Crue decided to add the two dots over the O to their name while they were drinking in Löwenbräu, which has two dots on two of the letters in their name.
0: That's why
1: they thought it'd be pretty cool.
0: There you
1: apparently.
0: Go. Well,
1: I did not know that, so that is news to me.
0: That is also news to me.
2: 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Are you wondering what Power Pop is? Well, you got to tune in and find out. 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
3: CBS News Brief. The WHO is now calling that Ebola outbreak in the Democratic Republic of Congo an epidemic. At least 130 dead, more than 500 infected, including at least one American, as CBS's Skylar Henry tells us.
4: Dr. Peter Stafford was serving in the DRC as a missionary doctor for a religious charity when he tested positive for Ebola. He will now undergo treatment in Germany.
3: That shooting that left three men dead at an Islamic center in San Diego is being investigated as a hate crime. Mayor Todd Gloria.
5: Hate has no home in San Diego. Islamophobia has no home in San Diego.
3: The two teenage suspects were later found dead. And that fast-moving wildfire still raging in Simi Valley, California. First responders telling thousands to get out.
6: Fire forced employees of the Reagan Library to evacuate while animal shelters opened their doors. Residents rushed to move horses out of harm's way.
3: CBS's Matt Gutman. CBS News Brief. I'm Vicki Barker.
7: Local news now from UCToday.org. I'm Trey Westerberg. This update brought to you by the U.S. Postal Service. Voters across Pennsylvania headed the polls today for the general primary election, with several state and local races appearing on ballots across Erie, Warren, and Crawford counties. Statewide, Republicans will choose between Stacey Garrity for governor, while Democrats have incumbent Governor Josh Shapiro on the ballot. For lieutenant governor, Republicans will vote between John Ventry and Jason Ritchie. Democrats will choose incumbent Austin Davis. Polls across Pennsylvania will be open today from 7 a.m. until 8 p.m. Cory City Council met last night at the Community Center for a voting session. Council approved long-standing legal work 4-1 involving the transfer and continued support for the Airport Authority. Council also voted to approve new flooring for the police station. Road repairs in the city worth nearly $400,000 were approved. Police will also be getting three new electric bikes thanks to donations. Samantha Valentine was appointed Assistant Zoning Officer for the city. District 10 playoff action got underway Monday, with Union City Baseball seeing its season come to an end in the Class 2A quarterfinals. The Bears fell to Sacredtown 16-1. Also in 2A baseball, Greenville advanced with a 10-0 shutout over Maplewood. In today's Class 3A quarterfinals, the Corey Beavers take on Sharon this afternoon at Slippery Rock University. On the softball side, Sacredtown defeated Union City 5-0 Monday in the Class 2A quarterfinals, ending the Lady Bears season. Tonight in Class 3A softball, Corey will face Grove City at Penn State Barron.
8: 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After a day off yesterday, the Erie Seawolves, they are back at tonight. They are on the road for the next 6 days. They are set to play at Altoona. Cleveland Guardians baseball, they were in action yesterday. They pick up a win over the Tigers, 8-2. Jose Ramirez had a big game with a home run and a two-run double. Series does continue tonight. Parker Messick going to start for Cleveland. The lefty's 5-1 with a 2.35 ERA. Cleveland Cavaliers basketball, they are set to open up the Eastern Conference Finals coming up tonight. Not a lot of rest for them after they won against Detroit in 7 games. Right back at tonight, they are at Madison Square Garden to open up the series against the Knicks. That's your Sports Flash for UCToday.org. I'm Matt Pauley.
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10: I'm your weather authority today. Partly sunny, isolated morning shower, then hazy sun, breezy, warm, and humid. Widely scattered storms popping up in the afternoon, 85 to 90. Tonight, mostly cloudy, showers and storms near 60. Wednesday, less humid. Any early showers ending, turning dry by afternoon. Windy and cooler with sunshine by late afternoon to evening, 60 to 65. Latest weather updates on the Your Irrigo app. I'm weather authority, meteorologist Craig Flint.

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2: John and Heidi.
0: Fun fact for you, Heidi.
1: What's up, John?
0: You burn more calories sleeping than you do watching TV. What if you fall asleep watching TV? Do you burn twice as many calories?
1: I definitely would.
0: I've been doing that a lot lately.
1: Holy cow.
0: Yeah. Fun fact for you, Heidi.
1: What's that, John?
0: The jugular vein is an artery. It's not even a vein. So it's kind of wild. Fun fact for you, Heidi.
1: What's that, John?
0: Pigs can catch swine flu from humans.
1: Oh, that's kind of ironic.
0: Yeah. Another fun fact for you, Heidi.
1: What's that, John?
0: 9 out of every 10 Americans live within 10 miles of a Walmart.
1: So yeah.
0: That's pretty interesting. And we'll do one more fun fact for you, Heidi.
1: What's that, John?
0: Since 1990, Grammys have been made from a special zinc alloy called Grammium. So they have like their own material that's named after the Grammys. Grammium.
1: Interesting.
0: It's kind of cool. Yeah, several fun facts. Now you know. Thank you for listening to the John and Heidi Show.
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15: Hello, and welcome to another edition of your Daily Beatle Break. Today we feature a Paul song that appears as track 4 on side 1 of the album, Abbey Road, an album John wasn't entirely pleased with.
16: It was a competent album, like Rubber Soul in a way, you know, it was together in that way, but it had no life.
15: And John can't even seem to recall if he contributed much to this album at all.
16: I can't remember what's on it. They come together, though, I remember, and some things on it, so that's all I remember. Did I do anything else? I couldn't be an album with just one track. It was a competent album, like Rubber Soul in a way, you know, it was together in that way, but it had no life. Really.
15: But he did contribute today's song, recorded during the Get Back sessions, but not showing up on an album until Abbey Road. Today's song seems to be in the 50s and 60s New Orleans R&B style, and it also resembles Raining in My Heart by Slim Harpo. Rain.

Here's an early take of today's song. Listen to John's happiness over some news he got during the improvised last verse. Here's Oh Darlin' on your daily Beatle break. Oh, darling.

0: that's going to do it for this edition of your Daily Beetle Break. I'm Dave Marino. Thanks for joining us. And we'll catch you right here next time. 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
1: Canadota Lake's greatest hits.
0: Question of the day. This one's for you, Heidi. A generation ago, 75% of parents would not let their kids do this. Now, 30% forbid it. But back then, 75% forbid this. What was it? Swearing. Yeah.
1: Oh.
0: 75% said no back in the day. Now 30% say no.
1: Wow.
0: So there you go. That is your question of the day on the John and Heidi Show.
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4: Local news now from UCToday.org. I'm Trey Westerberg. This update brought to you by Cintas. Corey City Council met last night at the Community Center for a voting session. Council approved longstanding legal work 4-1 involving the transfer and continued support for the Airport Authority. Council also voted to approve new flooring for the police station. Road repairs in the city worth nearly $400,000 were approved. Police will also be getting 3 new electric bikes thanks to donations. Samantha Valentine was appointed Assistant Zoning Officer for the city. District 10 playoff action got underway Monday with Union City baseball seeing its season come to an end in the Class 2A quarterfinals. The Bears fell to Sacredtown 16-1. Also in 2A baseball, Greenville advanced with a 10-0 shutout over Maplewood. In today's Class 3A quarterfinals, the Corey Beavers take on Sharon this afternoon at Slippery Rock University. On the softball side, Sacredtown defeated Union City 5-0 Monday in the Class 2A quarterfinals, ending the Lady Bears season. Tonight in Class 3A softball, Corey will face Grove City at Penn State Barrand. Voters across Pennsylvania headed the polls today for the general primary election, with several state and local races appearing on ballots across Erie, Warren, and Crawford counties. Statewide, Republicans will choose between Stacey Garrity for governor, while Democrats have incumbent Governor Josh Shapiro on the ballot. For lieutenant governor, Republicans will vote between John Ventry and Jason Ritchie. Democrats will choose incumbent Austin Davis. Polls across Pennsylvania will be open today from 7 a.m. until 8 p.m.
5: 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The season is over for the Buffalo Sabres. They lose to the Montreal Canadiens by a 3-2 score in overtime yesterday. That was a Game 7 game-winning goal from Alex Newhook that finished it all off. The Sabres do get goals from Rasmus Dahlin that tied it up in the third period. Also a goal from Jordan Greenway, but it was not enough. Buffalo is now 1-7 all-time in playoff Game 7s. Sidney Crosby playing for Team Canada in the Hockey World Championship. They got a win against Denmark 5-1, and Crosby assisted on 4 of their 5 goals. Also, defenseman Parker Weatherspoon of the Penguins, he scored one of those goals. That's your Sports Flash for UCToday.org. I'm Matt Pauly.
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8: I'm your weather authority today. Partly sunny, isolated morning shower, then hazy sun, breezy, warm, and humid. Widely scattered storms popping up in the afternoon. 85 to 90. Tonight, mostly cloudy, showers and storms near 60. Wednesday, less humid. Any early showers ending, turning dry by afternoon. Windy and cooler with sunshine by late afternoon to evening, 60 to 65. Latest weather updates on the Your Erie to Go app. I'm Weather Authority meteorologist Craig Flint.
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0: Weird news. Forget work from home Fridays. One soccer superfan could be landing what's called the best summer job in America. By the way, I'll just say this, not a job I would want. But Fox Sports and Indeed are offering payment of $50,000 to a chief World Cup watcher who would be hired to watch all 104 matches of the 2026 FIFA World Cup from a glass cube in Times Square.
1: I'm sure there are tons of people who would stand in line for that job.
0: Yeah. The lucky fan must stream every game on Fox One while creating social media content and interacting with crowds passing by. Applications are open, and the winner or selected candidate will be announced on June the 6th during an MLB broadcast. The expanded 48-team World Cup runs June 11th through July 19th across the United States, Canada, and Mexico. I'm not a sports guy. That would be the worst job in the world for me, to have to sit there and do that. And then I'd have to comment on the internet about it, because I'd be like, I don't know anything that's going on right now. I mean, can you imagine me doing that job?
1: Oh, no. That would be ridiculous.
0: Yeah, I couldn't do it. Weird news on the John and Heidi Show.
2: 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The program will include the story of the bell, patriotic music, and a presentation on Pennsylvania's America 250 celebrations. Organizers will also recognize the first ever Canadota Legacy honoree, who will serve as the event's first official bell ringer. Guests are encouraged to bring lawn chairs and wear red, white, and blue attire. Family photos with the bell will also be available following the ceremony. The event will be held rain or shine. 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That's Saturday, May 23rd at 11 a.m. at the Lake Canadota Historical Society.
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2: John and Heidi.
0: Time now for the list. I have the top tourist attractions in the world for 2026. Do you have any tourist attractions that you think would make the top?
1: The sort of things I like to do are probably not what other people consider tourist attractions.
0: Well, just shout out anything you want to shout out. What do you think?
1: Well, a great tourist attraction, the first thing that pops in my mind for me would be Mount Rushmore.
0: Okay. Well, let's see if that made the list. It did not make the list.
1: Probably not.
0: All right. Number 10, Cachero Boca de Unca.
1: See, I don't even know what that
0: Brazil.
1: Is.
0: In Brazil. I don't think I said it right. It's in Brazil. Number 9, Sun Studio, Memphis, Tennessee,
1: USA. We've been there.
0: USA.
1: I would not say that that is a great tourist destination.
0: It's number 9,
1: Heidi.
0: Very
1: disappointing.
0: It's number 9. We didn't go in. We parked out in front of it.
1: I don't care.
0: It was closed at the time.
1: And seriously, that made the list.
0: That was number 9.
1: Mount Rushmore did not.
0: Can I give you the rest? Number 8, Eiffel Tower, Paris, France. Number 7, Minotaur Wonderland, Hamburg, Germany. Number 6, The Real Maori King's Clothes. Edinburgh, UK. I don't know. Number 5, Cayman Crystal Cave, Grand Cayman. Number 4, Empire State Building, New York City, USA. Number 3, Gardens by the Bay in Singapore. Here's where they get interesting, because I don't think I'm going to be able to say these. Number 2, Basilica de Sagrada Familia, Barcelona, Spain. And then the number 1 is the Royal Yacht Britannia in Edinburgh, UK. Edinburgh, UK. So, I've got the list, and you can see.
1: Well, you could definitely get me talked into.
3: What do we bring? The essentials. Just thought of my dog, all my stuff for my dog, and my laptop for my work.
4: Area schools are closed. So is the Reagan Presidential Library. 3 men were shot dead at an Islamic school and community center in San Diego yesterday. 2 teenage suspects were later found dead in a car. Here's CBS's Jonathan Vigliotti.
5: The security guard this morning being hailed a hero for keeping the gunman away from the school. Police saying a tragedy that could have been much worse without his intervention.
4: And the World Health Organization says that Ebola outbreak in the Democratic Republic of Congo is now an epidemic.
6: For the next 30 days, the U.S. will suspend entry to non-American citizens who visited the Democratic Republic of Congo, Uganda, or South Sudan over the preceding 3 weeks.
4: CBS's Holly Williams, CBS News Brief.
7: I'm local news now from UCtoday.org. I'm Trey Westerberg. This update brought to you by the U.S. Postal Service. Voters across Pennsylvania headed the polls today for the general primary election, with several state and local races appearing on ballots across Erie, Warren, and Crawford counties. Statewide, Republicans will choose between Stacey Garrity for governor, while Democrats have incumbent Governor Josh Shapiro on the ballot. For lieutenant governor, Republicans will vote between John Ventry and Jason Ritchie. Democrats will choose incumbent Austin Davis. Polls across Pennsylvania will be open today from 7 a.m. until 8 p.m. Cory City Council met last night at the community center for a voting session. Council approved long-standing legal work 4-1 involving the transfer and continued support for the airport authority. Council also voted to approve new flooring for the police station. Road repairs in the city worth nearly $400,000 were approved. Police will also be getting 3 new electric bikes thanks to donations. Samantha Valentine was appointed assistant zoning officer for the city. District 10 playoff action got underway Monday, with Union City Baseball seeing its season come to an end in the Class 2A quarterfinals. The Bears fell to Sagertown 16-1. Also in 2A baseball, Greenville advanced with a 10-0 shutout over Maplewood. In today's Class 3A quarterfinals, the Corey Beavers take on Sharon this afternoon at Slippery Rock University. On the softball side, Sagertown defeated Union City 5-0 Monday in the Class 2A quarterfinals, ending the Lady Bears season. Tonight in Class 3A softball, Corey will face Grove City at Penn State Barron.
8: 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The Pittsburgh Steelers have opened up OTAs, and Aaron Rodgers was on the field working out shortly after the team officially announced his signing, as he is back with the team this year and immediately installed as the number one quarterback. The team also signing a pair of their draft picks. They announced that receiver Jeremy Bernard and running back and receiver Eli Heidenreich have each signed their rookie 4-year contracts. In addition to that, they have also signed undrafted free agent cornerback Tamine Lineham as he gets a contract and will be part of a training camp and OTAs as well. Pirates baseball off yesterday. Tonight they're in St. Louis to open up a series against the Cardinals. That's your Sports Flash for UCtoday.org. I'm Matt Pauley.
9: 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Later in May, Virginia voted to support independence. Ethan Allen and Benedict Arnold captured Fort Ticonderoga. Despite Rhode Island's decision, there were 13 stars and 13 stripes on the first U.S. flag. 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
10: From your Weather Authority today, partly sunny, isolated morning shower, then hazy sun, breezy, warm and humid, widely scattered storms popping up in the afternoon, 85 to 90. Tonight, mostly cloudy, showers and storms, near 60. Wednesday, less humid. Any early showers ending, turning dry by afternoon, windy and cooler, with sunshine by late afternoon to evening, 60 to 65. Latest weather updates on the Your Irrigo app. I'm Weather Authority meteorologist Craig Flint.

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2: John and Heidi.
0: Time now for something special with Heidi Small. What do you have for me there, Heidi?
1: Well, I've got another forgotten TV channel.
0: Oh, okay. Yeah, we've had a few of these now.
1: Yeah, and this one was actually a network. It was the George Fox Network.
0: I don't remember this.
1: Well, it was from the 50s, so okay. Probably not. The George Fox Organization was a small media company based in California that ran a handful of TV stations in the mid-1950s. In 55, the television was taking off as a cultural phenomenon. Company president George Fox told reporters that plans were in the works for a fourth national broadcast network to compete with NBC, CBS, and ABC.
0: Yeah.
1: Fox said that they had interest from 45 to 50 independently owned and operated stations around the U.S. seeking affiliation with his yet-to-be-named network. The bulk of the programming would come from licensing Hollywood movies to air around the clock, along with four original programs. Those shows were called I'm the Champ, Answer Me This, It's a Living, and Jack for Jill. By May 1956, less than 6 months before the network's tentative launch, just 17 stations had signed affiliation contract. Fox called the whole thing off, so it never even got to go. But
0: well, I think it's interesting that later there was a network called Fox that came out, but I don't think that's connected.
1: Well.
0: Yeah, they did all right. I do remember there was one called the Mutual Network. And so I don't know.
1: I don't know if we'll get to that one or not.
0: I'm so sorry. I didn't mean to. Hope I didn't let a cat out of a bag or something there. That is something special with Heidi Small.
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2: John and Heidi.
0: We always like to wrap things up around here with good news, and I think this is good news. Take a listen to this. Two goats help rescuers find a family that was trapped under debris from a tornado.
1: Oh, wow.
0: Yeah, a powerful tornado ripped through Oklahoma, and a family feared that they had lost everything, including their beloved goats. But in a remarkable twist, those goats helped save their lives. Enid, Oklahoma, the Sloat family took cover when a tornado blew through their neighborhood, leaving them in ruins. The storm passed. They were still alive, but they couldn't escape. Heavy debris had landed on the cellar door, sealing them inside.
1: Oh my gosh.
0: There was a glass shattering. We could hear bricks falling. Our cellar door was dented in. Above ground, the destruction was total. Buildings were flattened. Small structure that once sheltered their goats was gone.
1: Oh.
0: There was just a concrete slab left. They didn't even find the building, like the plywood the building was made of. That was all just gone. But the family was fearing the worst about the goats that they had raised since birth. They were like, oh man, I hope these goats are going to be okay. As it turns out, the goats were not only okay, the goats helped save their lives.
1: Wow.
0: As people were out there kind of looking for survivors, rescuers got there, and the goats got their attention because the goats were pretty interested in one specific area. They were standing on a pile of bricks. And they were pretty sure that there was a reason they were there. It's
1: right.
0: Because that pile of bricks was on top of the exit.
1: How cool is that?
0: So because of the goats, they were rescued. And I'm pretty sure that these goats are going to get a couple of little goat treats now. So.
1: Yeah, I absolutely
0: How
1: love
0: cool
1: that.
0: Is that.
1: That's really
0: I love that
1: neat.
0: Story. I've got a link to it. It's in the show notes for today at johnandheidishow.com. Time to say goodbye, Heidi.
1: Goodbye, Heidi.
0: Goodbye, everybody. Have a great day. Thank you for listening to the John and Heidi Show on a Tuesday.
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5: Local news now from uctoday.org. I'm Trey Westerberg. This update brought to you by the U.S. Postal Service. Voters across Pennsylvania headed the polls today for the general primary election, with several state and local races appearing on ballots across Erie, Warren, and Crawford counties. Statewide, Republicans will choose between Stacey Garrity for governor, while Democrats have incumbent Governor Josh Shapiro on the ballot. For lieutenant governor, Republicans will vote between John Ventry and Jason Ritchie. Democrats will choose incumbent Austin Davis. Polls across Pennsylvania will be open today from 7 a.m. until 8 p.m. Corey City Council met last night at the Community Center for a voting session. Council approved long-standing legal work 4-1 involving the transfer and continued support for the Airport Authority. Council also voted to approve new flooring for the police station. Road repairs in the city worth nearly $400,000 were approved. Police will also be getting three new electric bikes thanks to donations. Samantha Valentine was appointed Assistant Zoning Officer for the city. District 10 playoff action got underway Monday, with Union City Baseball seeing its season come to an end in the Class 2A quarterfinals. The Bears fell to Sacredtown 16-1. Also in 2A baseball, Greenville advanced with a 10-0 shutout over Maplewood. In today's Class 3A quarterfinals, the Corey Beavers take on Sharon this afternoon at Slippery Rock University. On the softball side, Sacredtown defeated Union City 5-0 Monday in the Class 2A quarterfinals, ending the Lady Bears season. Tonight in Class 3A softball, Corey will face Grove City at Penn State Barron.
6: 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The season is over for the Buffalo Sabres. They lose to the Montreal Canadiens by a 3-2 score in overtime yesterday. That was a Game 7 game-winning goal from Alex Newhook that finished it all off. The Sabres do get goals from Rasmus Dahlin that tied it up in the third period. Also a goal from Jordan Greenway, but it was not enough.
7: Buffalo is now 1-7 all time in playoff game sevens. Sidney Crosby playing for Team Canada in the Hockey World Championship. They got a win against Denmark 5-1, and Crosby assisted on 4 of their 5 goals. Also, defenseman Parker Weatherspoon of the Penguins, he scored one of those goals. That's your Sports Flash for UCToday.org. I'm Matt Pauley.
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2: Been a while since I played much of Les Paul here on Vintage Vitrola. Here's three EPs that he made on Capitol. I think you're gonna, if you like great guitar music, here's Les Paul.

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first time a Beatles record was ever presented on American Bandstand was kind of given a cold shoulder. They played one of, I Think She Loves You, and they said it was hard to dance to. Basically, they gave it a 72, which I guess is pretty good. But and then they were saw when they saw the pictures of the Beatles, they said, oh boy, these guys are really weird. This was early 1963. A year later, things changed, right?

I remember back in 1964, I went in to Penn State with a flat top, and I came out in the summer of 1964 with a Beatle haircut. That's what we had in those days. Here's Donna Lynn talking about her boyfriend with a Beatle haircut.

0: American Bandstand, one of their big deals was the different contests they had. So, but they had to keep thinking up new contests. Well, in 1964, they decided, and Dick Clark knew one of the managers that put together the Beatle concerts. And what they did, they went to the hotel where the Beatles stayed, collected all the sheets, the pillowcases, the empty bottles, the cigarette butts that the Beatles had used, and that was the contest. If you could write in, you could win a Beatle, a piece of Beatle debris. Wouldn't you like George Harrison's cigarette butt?
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6: I'm your weather authority today. Partly sunny, isolated morning shower, then hazy sun, breezy, warm, and humid. Widely scattered storms popping up in the afternoon, 85 to 90. Tonight, mostly cloudy, showers and storms, near 60. Wednesday, less humid. Any early showers ending, turning dry by afternoon. Windy and cooler, with sunshine by late afternoon to evening, 60 to 65. Latest weather updates on the Your Erie to Go app. I'm weather authority meteorologist Craig Flint.
0: 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A few weeks ago on Vintage Victrola, I played a half an hour of Johnny Rivers music. Well, I found another treasure of Johnny Rivers. Here's a half hour of Johnny Rivers. I hope you enjoy it.

Last time I was in Kentucky Fried Chicken, I had 12 pieces of chicken. Yeah, it's always been on my bucket list.

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2: 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You're up here with 10 to noon every day with High Daily. We're going to start off with Jerry Butler, the Solitaires, the Contours, a little later the Archies. But yeah, let's start off with a double play from Jerry Butler.

I've read where hurricanes and tornadoes are destroying more than they used to. I wonder if it's because there's more to destroy.

Martin Luther King says he has a dream that his children will one day live in a nation where they will not be judged by the color of their skin, by the content of their character. Are we there now?

Recently, there was a huge concert in California called Fire Aid, where many artists came in. Lady Gaga, Graham Nash, Rod Stewart, Stevie Wonder. It goes on and on. The Hot Chili Peppers. The problem is they raised $100 million. Not one cent has gone to anybody's home that was burnt. The money was given to many organizations, but somehow the money just seems to have disappeared. I guess it was a great concert. One of my favorite records from all time is the Mystics with Hushabye.

0: Remember Burger Chef? Yeah, that was a chain of restaurants. There was over 1,000 of them around the United States, and they were in big competition with McDonald's through the 70s and early 80s. They actually invented the kids' meal. Well, they called it the fun meal, but poor management. They died, and most of them now are called Hardee's. Did you ever have a hamburger at Burger Chef?
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8: From your weather authority today, partly sunny, isolated morning shower, then hazy sun, breezy, warm, and humid, wide scattered storms popping up in the afternoon, 85 to 90. Tonight, mostly cloudy, showers and storms near 60. Wednesday, less humid. Any early showers ending, turning dry by afternoon. Windy and cooler with sunshine by late afternoon to evening, 60 to 65. Latest weather updates on the Your Irrigo Go app. I'm Weather Authority Meteorologist Craig Flint.
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0: Morning, Canada Lake here on Vintage Victrola. We're going to start off this half hour with the DeCastro sisters, Demetrius Trapp. A little later, Jan and Dean. But first of all, yeah, we got to hear Wild Weekend by the Buffalo Group. And then we're going to hear Papa Umau Mau by the Rivingtons.

in the 50s and 60s, there was a lot of different dances. Could you do any of these? Let's hear it. The duck, the pony, the fly, the dog, the Madison, the Popeye, the mashed potatoes, the Watusi, the locomotion, the twist, the hitchhike, the Harlem shuffle, the limbo, the swim, the wiggle wobble, the Bristol stomp, cool jerk, the frug, the Boston monkey, and the hully gully. Which ones did you do?

0: Gonna finish this half hour up with Vicky Carr and a guitar group called The Meteors.
1: I tell myself what's done is done. 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

0: You know, I've never seen ducks in a row, except maybe when you have a mother and four or five little babies following the mother. Is that what they mean by ducks in a row?
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Bright Suns, and hello, it is Cindy Scott here. It's officially Tuesday. How's the Tuesday going? Pretty good? I hope it's going fantastic because you know why? It's no longer Monday. It's no longer Monday, it's Tuesday. Let's start off with our weird story, and we're going to talk about a brand new beauty trend that is taking off in South Korea. Yes, that's right. We had a weird story from South Korea yesterday. We're going to keep it in South Korea again today for our weird story, only this time it's not about a government's sanctioned nap contest. We're going to talk about a beauty trend that I definitely will not be jumping on because I think I would just look weird. Plus, I don't think it would work well with my glasses at all.

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3: CBS News brief. President Trump says of Iran this morning, we may have to give them another big hit. And speaking in front of a new ballroom construction, again defended that project.
4: We're right on budget. We're right on plan. The only budget change would be that we doubled the size at the request of the military. We doubled the size.
3: Senate Democrats blasting Acting Attorney General Todd Blanche a day after the Justice Department set up a fund to help Trump allies who've been prosecuted. Maryland's Chris Van Hollen.
5: He wants to weaponize the department for his own political ends. 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
3: Defense Secretary Hegseth out campaigning today for Thomas Massie's GOP primary opponent in Kentucky.
6: He has enough obstruction from Democrats. We need reinforcement from Republicans.
3: CBS News Brief. I'm Steve Kathan.
7: Local news now from UCToday.org. I'm Trey Westerberg. This update brought to you by Cintas. Corey City Council met last night at the Community Center for a voting session. Council approved long-standing legal work 4-1 involving the transfer and continued support for the Airport Authority. Council also voted to approve new flooring for the police station. Road repairs in the city worth nearly $400,000 were approved. Police will also be getting three new electric bikes thanks to donations. Samantha Valentine was appointed Assistant Zoning Officer for the city. District 10 playoff action got underway Monday with Union City Baseball seeing its season come to an end in the Class 2A quarterfinals. The Bears fell to Sacredtown 16-1. Also in 2A baseball, Greenville advanced with a 10-0 shutout over Maplewood. In today's Class 3A quarterfinals, the Corey Beavers take on Sharon this afternoon at Slippery Rock University. On the softball side, Sacredtown defeated Union City 5-0 Monday in the Class 2A quarterfinals, ending the Lady Bears season. Tonight in Class 3A softball, Corey will face Grove City at Penn State Behrend. Voters across Pennsylvania headed the polls today for the general primary election, with several state and local races appearing on ballots across Erie, Warren, and Crawford counties. Statewide, Republicans will choose between Stacey Garrity for governor, while Democrats have incumbent Governor Josh Shapiro on the ballot. For lieutenant governor, Republicans will vote between John Ventry and Jason Ritchie. Democrats will choose incumbent Austin Davis. Polls across Pennsylvania will be open today from 7 a.m. until 8 p.m.
8: 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After a day off yesterday, the Erie Seawolves, they are back at tonight. They are on the road for the next 6 days. They are set to play at Altoona. Cleveland Guardians baseball, they were in action yesterday. They pick up a win over the Tigers, 8-2. Jose Ramirez had a big game with a home run and a two-run double. Series does continue tonight. Parker Messick going to start for Cleveland. The lefties 5-1 with a 2.35 ERA. Cleveland Cavaliers basketball, they are set to open up the Eastern Conference Finals coming up tonight. Not a lot of rest for them after they won against Detroit in 7 games. Right back at tonight, they are at Madison Square Garden to open up the series against the Knicks. That's your Sports Flash for UCToday.org. I'm Matt Pauley.
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11: I'm your weather authority today. Partly sunny, isolated morning shower, then hazy sun, breezy, warm and humid, widely scattered storms popping up in the afternoon, 85 to 90. Tonight, mostly cloudy, showers and storms near 60. Wednesday, less humid. Any early showers ending, turning dry by afternoon, windy and cooler with sunshine by late afternoon to evening, 60 to 65. Latest weather updates on the Your Irrigo app. I'm weather authority meteorologist Craig Flint.

right, so our weird story today is all about a new beauty trend taking off in South Korea. It is elf ears. You thought I was going to say some type of new, like, you know, moisturizer or like new eyeshadow thing. No, elf ears. Clinics are seeing a growing demand for cosmetic procedures and special tape designed to make ears stick out more prominently, creating the illusion of a smaller, slimmer face, which is a highly prized look in East Asia. Now, some patients are getting quick filler injections costing about $70, while others are using inexpensive ear tape popularized online by K-pop stars and influencers. Now, searches for ear filler have surged, and some surgeons say they now perform dozens of elf ear procedures a day. So the trend reflects South Korea's ever-evolving beauty industry, where cosmetic clinics constantly search for the next viral enhancement after years of focus on jawlines, noses, and eyes. The only thing that I know is ear filler seems a little interesting. And so I Googled this. It's for real. It's unique. It's different. I will say one thing about it. Is the Korean beauty trend stuff, that's for real. Some of the beauty stuff that Korea has is top of the line stuff. Like, they have a lot of, like, that whole glass face where it looks like highly moisturized, very like super like shiny. They call it Korean glass face, and that's like just to show that your skin is severely moisturized. I was trying to do that for a while, where I was like, how many moisturizers and primers can I use on my face? And then I realized I already have like that because I have very oily skin. So it didn't work very well for me. But I will say, apart from this ear filler and this elf ear thing, there is a lot of Korean beauty trends that I have picked up throughout the years. I won't say that I have purchased anything, that is like a Korea beauty thing, but there's a lot of other things that I have picked up from over the years where I have, like the vitamin C stuff, I do that. There's been a few like lip plumpers that I've done over the years that have been suggested, from Korea beauty trends. So I've done that. But the healthier thing, that's going to be a pass for me.

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Feel good story time, and let's talk about crying. Because according to Psychology Today, crying is just an act of maintenance sometimes, not an act of collapse. And sometimes just by letting those tears fall, you're allowing your body to perform the essential work of numbing pain, regulating your nervous system, and restoring a healthy emotional balance. So let yourself cry every now and then. It's good for you. Perfectly fine to cry. Just have a good cry.

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1: 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I'm Casey Petrowski from The Beatles Show. 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It's called What's the Connection? 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
2: I'm Steve Kathan. It's primary day in a handful of states and an important one for Kentucky Republican Congressman Thomas Massie, a Trump critic who knows the president has endorsed his opponents.
3: He knows I'm tough to beat. He's tweeted probably, what, 8 or 10 times in the last 72 hours. He's literally losing sleep over this race because he's in with both feet.
2: And Trump has just endorsed Texas Attorney General Ken Paxton in his effort to oust incumbent Senator John Cornyn in a GOP primary runoff next week. There's voting going on today in Georgia.
4: More than a million ballots have already been cast in Georgia's primary, and State Election Director Blake Evans says they are ready for even more today.
5: We have 159 counties throughout the state that are well prepared. They're going to be processing voters quickly. We expect lines to be short.
4: On the ballot are key statewide races from governor to agriculture commissioner and from Congress to the state legislature. In order to avoid a June runoff, candidates have to capture more than 50% of the vote in their race. Jonathan O'Brien for CBS News. Atlanta.
2: Acting Attorney General Todd Blanche defends the Justice Department's creation of a $1.8 billion fund to help Trump allies who claim political prosecution.
6: This is unusual. That is true. But it is not unprecedented. And it was done to address something that had never happened again either. So there is an unprecedented nature of what we did yesterday in response to years and years of weaponization.
2: Thousands of people are out of their homes in Southern California because of a fast-moving wildfire. Andrew Dowd is with the Ventura Fire Department.
7: We're using both ground resources and aviation resources. So we have fixed-wing aircraft that are available to us that we'll be able to start flying and providing retardant drops.
2: Russia's President Putin arrived in China today for meetings with leader Xi. It comes less than a week after President Trump wrapped up his own trip to Beijing. Fresh comment on Iran today from President Trump.
8: The president says he was all set to strike.
9: I was an hour away.
8: Speaking at the construction site for the White House ballroom, the president said if he had not held off,
9: it would have been happening right now.
8: Trump said allies in the Gulf asked him to wait for 2 or 3 days. But if Iran does not agree to a deal,
9: we may have to give him another big hit. I'm not sure yet.
8: The president says if it becomes necessary, the ships are all loaded and the U.S. is, quote, all set to start. Linda Kenyon, CBS News, the White House.
2: The NFL has picked Nashville to host a Super Bowl for the first time, the 2030 game. Wall Street, the Dow is down 140. This is CBS News.
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11: From your weather authority this afternoon, hazy, sun breezy, warm and humid. Widely scattered storms popping up in the afternoon, 85 to 90. Tonight, mostly cloudy showers and storms near 60. Wednesday, less humid. Any early showers ending, turning dry by afternoon. Windy and cooler with sunshine by late afternoon to evening, 60 to 65. Latest weather updates on the York Irrigo app. I'm Weather Authority meteorologist Craig Flint.
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1: There's lots of great music on the radio, but there's so much more you haven't heard. I'm Dr. Kevin. Join me now on Sunny 105.7 because the music is out there. Terry Jacks is a Canadian singer, songwriter, and musician, best known for his 1974 hit, Seasons in the Sun. Between 1974 and 1987, he put out a total of 4 albums, then took a break from music, and returned with his first full-length album in 2025, an album of Christian music called Gone Fishing for Soul. Today I've got a song off an EP he put out in 2022. The EP is called Remember Me, and the song's called I Can't Seem to Get It Right. Here is Terry Jacks.

From 2022, off an EP called Remember Me, there is singer-songwriter and musician Terry Jacks and a song called I Can't Seem to Get It Right. Now, not only is Terry Jacks a great musician, he is also an avid environmentalist, writing and producing several documentaries about the problem. And in 1981, Terry Jacks wrote, produced, wrote songs for, and starred in a movie based on his 1974 hit called Seasons in the Sun. Thanks for joining me for The Music Is Out There. I'm Dr. Kevin. Tune in next time for more great music you probably haven't heard right here on Sunny 105.7.

0: Girly News today is going to talk about worth it luxuries. You're like, worth it luxuries. What could that be? Well, we'll talk about it next because we're going to just list a few of them that has come off of a Reddit. Just worth it luxuries.
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0: Huey Lewis and the News. I want a new drug.
1: It's Girly News time, and we are going to talk about a Reddit user that recently asked the question, what's a luxury that actually feels worth the money once you have experienced it? Some of the items on the list I have experienced, and I want you to listen to them, and I want you to think about it. Have you experienced some of these luxuries? Are you, like, totally all about it when, because you've experienced it? And you're like, yes, I wholeheartedly agree with it. Starting off with expensive bedding, mattress pillows, bed sheets. Have you experienced expensive bedding? I have. Oh, it is so worth it. Trust me, you can tell the difference between cheap bedding and really expensive bedding. It is so nice. Something that I would like to be able to do in the future, which is paying for moving services and or movers. I want to be able to do that, but apparently it's worth it once you use it. A garage for your car. I wouldn't know. I mean, my parents have a garage for their car, and I would love to be able to do that. Heated driver's seat and or heated steering wheel in your vehicle. I have heated seats in my car. I have had a heated seat in the past three vehicles that I've had. The first time I had one was when I had my Chevy Malibu. I loved my Chevy Malibu the first time. I didn't even realize I had heated seats. That car introduced me to remote start and heated seats. And oh my goodness, I don't think I could ever turn a, like, I've had that. I've had heated seats and remote start and the two cars I've had since that vehicle. So I've had a remote start for the past 15 years of my life. I cannot ever have anything else other than that in a vehicle. Remote start, heated seats. Because it's not just about having a heated seat in the winter. It's about sometimes having that heated seat for when your back really hurts because you're an older person. Not that I'm saying that I'm old, but sometimes you just need that, right? Right. A house cleaner, because you know what? Sometimes you just need that. I don't know. Don't have that yet. But sometimes it's just easier, they say. It's just easier. Sometimes they also do a better job. That's what they say. A spa and or massages. I totally agree. Sometimes you don't realize you needed it until, you know, you've had one and you just need it. Fast passes at theme parks. Wholeheartedly agree. I have used that. I have done it when they used to be free at Disney World. Oh my goodness. Totally worth it. Totally worth it. I know I haven't been there since you've had to start paying for them. But I was there when they used to be free. Totally worth it. Totally worth it.
0: 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Prizes include $500 for first place, $300 for second, and $100 for third place. Vendors, activities, and snacks will be available throughout the event. Additional drawings will also be held based on the number of ducks entered. The event will be held rain or shine, and you do not need to be present to win. Join Spartansburg Events for the Rubber Duck Race on Saturday, May 23rd at Clear Lake.
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0: Apparently, we're obsessed these days with being obsessed with stuff. Yes, a new survey found that 64% of us feel that people will obsess over almost anything from calorie counting and protein packed foods to GLP-1 drugs and health tracking apps. Food obsessions mentioned include everything from air frying, zero sugar drinks, and snack foods, advertising themselves as healthy, protein maxing, fiber maxing, and analyzing health tech data were also trends that people have noticed. Many responding to the poll of about 2,000 adults in the U.S., they're tired of constantly being told that they should or shouldn't eat, while 68% believe people would be happier if they just relaxed more about food. Now, the study found that many people would rather enjoy snacks like queso and margaritas with friends than chase the latest wellness trend. Some even compared eating their favorite foods guilt-free to some of life's greatest pleasures. I agree with that. I can agree with that. I would rather... There are some things in life where it's like, you know what? I'll just rather have some snacks, to be honest. I mean, the other night I had some ice cream. I'll admit it. If you know what happened to me over the past weekend, you would agree with me that, you know, a little bit of ice cream, half a pint of some Ben & Jerry's did the trick. Help me out. Yep, it did.
1: 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We call it Lost for Words. It's our annual all-instrumental program. An hour of Pink Floyd without the words. Coming up on the next Floydian Slip. 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
2: I'm Jennifer Kuiper. President Trump endorses Texas Attorney General Ken Paxton over incumbent GOP Senator John Cornyn in the state's Senate runoff next Tuesday. CBS's Aaron Navarro with the latest.
3: He made the argument that Paxton was there for him when Cornyn was not. He backed some of what President Trump wants to see Congress pass when it comes to eliminating the filibuster or the Save America bill. That's that sweeping elections bill that would require citizenship in order to vote. But this is a very notable 11th hour endorsement from President Trump.
2: Voters are going to the polls today for key primaries in Alabama, Georgia, Pennsylvania, Idaho, and Oregon. A heated race is underway in Kentucky as Trump-endorsed Ed Gelrein takes on GOP Congressman Thomas Massie. CBS's Ed O'Keefe reports.
4: In a sign of how much the White House wants Massie gone, Defense Secretary Pete Hegseth traveled to northern Kentucky Monday to support the congressman's challenger, former Navy SEAL Ed Gelrein.
2: Acting Attorney General Todd Blanche defends the Justice Department's new anti-weaponization fund before a Senate Appropriations Subcommittee. CBS's Michael Wallace.
5: The $1.8 billion fund will compensate allies of President Trump who believe they were unfairly targeted politically by the Biden administration. Blanche says the fund is not unprecedented.
6: It's not limited to January 6 or to Jack Smith. There's no limitation on the claims.
5: Nearly 100 Democrats have urged a judge to block the fund. Maryland Senator Chris Van Hollen.
7: You're using those funds to punish Trump's adversaries, reward his friends, and pursue his personal vendettas.
5: Michael Wallace, CBS News.
2: Authorities in Southern California ordered thousands of people to evacuate as a wildfire threatens homes above Simi Valley. The Sandy Fire has burned more than 1,300 acres and is only 5% contained. Andrew Dowd with the Ventura County Fire Department.
8: As of right now, we have over 17,000 people that remain under evacuation order and around 400 individuals under an evacuation warning.
2: A security guard who was killed yesterday in a shooting at the Islamic Center of San Diego is being hailed as a hero for his courage during the attack. Shortly after the shooting, people who knew the security guard described him as a father of eight and remember him for his kindness.
9: They helped us bring in our groceries, and he'd wave at us. In fact, he just waved at you when? Yeah. Today or yesterday?
10: This morning.
2: Two teenage suspects were found dead inside a vehicle, and the case is being investigated as a hate crime. Stocks are down on Wall Street. This is CBS News.
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11: From your weather authority this afternoon, hazy, sun breezy, warm and humid. Widely scattered storms popping up in the afternoon, 85 to 90. Tonight, mostly cloudy, showers and storms near 60. Wednesday, less humid. Any early showers ending, turning dry by afternoon. Windy and cooler with sunshine by late afternoon to evening, 60 to 65. Latest weather updates on the Your Ear to Go app. I'm Weather Authority meteorologist Craig Flint.

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8: Hello, and welcome to another edition of your Daily Beatle Break. Today we feature a song written by Cyndi Walker. You may not know the name, but she was a prolific American songwriter, responsible for a huge number of popular songs recorded by everyone from Bing Crosby to Elvis. She didn't have much faith in today's song, but when Roy Orbison released it in 1962, it was a huge smash in Britain and the U.S. The Beatles began performing today's song live in 1962. Paul sang lead, and it became the first song recorded on the radio by the Beatles in March of 1962. In 1970, Walker became a charter member of the Nashville Songwriters Hall of Fame and was inducted into the Country Music Hall of Fame in 1997. Here's Dream Baby on your Daily Beatle Break.

that's going to do it for this edition of your Daily Beetle Break. I'm Dave Marino. Thanks for joining us. And we'll catch you right here next time. Same beat time, same beat channel for your Daily Beetle Break.

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1: Closing up this Tuesday, big thanks for joining me. It is Cindy Scott here. So let's talk about what's going on tomorrow with our weird story next.

0: It is Cindy Scott here, and let's finish up our Tuesday today. So tomorrow is going to be an interesting Wednesday in which our weird story will be about a trend from the 90s that seems to be resurfacing that parents kind of are all okay with, mainly because of the fact that it's getting the kids back outside and playing. My kids haven't picked up the trend just yet, but if they do, I'm okay with it. Because if it gets them outside and playing and not on their tablets, I'm all right with it. But that's for tomorrow's Weird Story with me, Cindy Scott.
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Today is National Malcolm X Day, National Devil's Food Cake Day, one of my favorites, and National Mechanical Dry Eye Day. 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

0: Thanks for hanging on the What's a Josh broadcast. Getting ready for Bragging Rights Only Trivia. Today's topic has to do with the solar system. 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
3: CBS News Brief. Next Tuesday, Texas holds a Republican Senate runoff, and President Trump is not endorsing the incumbent. CBS's Aaron Navarro.
4: He endorsed a challenger to the incumbent, John Cornyn. The president, in a post just this afternoon, endorsed Attorney General Ken Paxton.
3: Acting Attorney General Todd Blanche defends the Justice Department's new anti-weaponization fund. Democratic Senator Chris Van Hollen asks Blanche to commit that anyone convicted of assaulting Capitol Hill police officers on January 6th will not be paid by the fund.
5: Just let me know if they're eligible for the fund.
6: As was made plain yesterday, anybody in this country is eligible to apply if they believe they're a victim of weaponization.
3: The Sandy Fire in California's Simi Valley prompts mandatory evacuations and has scorched over 1,300 acres. Ventura County Fire Department's Andrew Dowd.
7: This is a dynamic fire. We are expecting changes in the weather. We want to be prepared for it.
3: CBS News Brief. I'm Jennifer Kuiper.
8: For UCToday.org, I'm JT reporting. Voters across Pennsylvania headed to the polls today for the general primary election. In the 4th Legislative District, which includes Corey and Eastern Erie County, Democratic candidate Catherine DeVittorio of Corey cast her ballot Tuesday in the general primary election. She's unopposed on the Democratic side, while Republican voters saw incumbent Jake Banta on their ballot. Across the rest of the region, voters headed to the polls for the Pennsylvania general primary, with several state and federal races on the ballot. On the Republican ballot for governor, Pennsylvania Treasurer Stacey Garrity of Bradford County is the leading candidate. Democratic incumbent Governor Josh Shapiro of Montgomery County is unopposed in the primary. For Lieutenant Governor, Republican voters are choosing between John Ventry of Westmoreland County and Jason Ritchie of Allegheny County, while Democrats have incumbent Austin Davis on the ballot. In Congress, voters in the 15th District, which includes Warren County and portions of Crawford County, saw Republican incumbent Glenn Thompson on the GOP ballot, with Ray Bilger representing the Democrats. In the 16th Congressional District, which includes Erie County and parts of Crawford County, voters saw Republican incumbent Mike Kelly and Democrat Justin Wagner on the respective ballots. In the Pennsylvania House 65th District, Republican incumbent Kathy Rapp is unopposed. The district includes all of Warren County and portions of Crawford County. Crawford County Republicans in the 50th Senatorial Districts also saw incumbent Michelle Brooks on the ballot. Polls remain open until 8 p.m. this evening. Corey City Council met last night at the Community Center for a voting session. Council approved a long-standing legal work 4-1 involving the transfer and continued support for the Corey Airport Authority. Council also voted to approve a new flooring for the police station. Road repairs in the city worth nearly $400,000 were also approved. Police will be getting 3 new electric bikes thanks to donations from the public. Samantha Valentine was appointed assistant zoning officer for the city. The meeting ended with a public hearing where a resident alerted City Council that massive cut of trees on Airport Road would result in flooding of the property and devalue homes in the area. District 10 playoff action got underway Monday, with Union City Baseball seeing its season come to an end in the Class 2A quarterfinals. The Bears fell to Sagertown 16-1. Also in 2A baseball, Greenville advanced with a 10-0 shutout win over Maplewood. In today's Class A baseball 3A quarterfinals, the Corey Beavers take on Sharon this afternoon at Slippery Rock University. On the softball side, Sagertown defeated Union City 5-0 Monday in the Class 2A quarterfinals, ending the Lady Bears season. And tonight in Class 3A softball, Corey will face Grove City at Penn State Behrend. That's it for now. JT reporting.
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10: The season is over for the Buffalo Sabres. They lose to the Montreal Canadiens by a 3-2 score in overtime yesterday. That was a Game 7 game-winning goal from Alex Newhook that finished it all off. The Sabres do get goals from Rasmus Dahlin that tied it up in the third period. Also a goal from Jordan Greenway, but it was not enough. Buffalo is now 1-7 all-time in playoff Game 7s. Sidney Crosby playing for Team Canada in the Hockey World Championship. They got a win against Denmark 5-1, and Crosby assisted on 4 of their 5 goals. Also, defenseman Parker Weatherspoon of the Penguins, he scored one of those goals. 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
12: 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In May of 1776, Rhode Island voted to pledge allegiance to the king. Later in May, Virginia voted to support independence. Ethan Allen and Benedict Arnold captured Fort Ticonderoga. Despite Rhode Island's decision, there were 13 stars and 13 stripes on the first U.S. flag. 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
13: From your weather authority this afternoon, hazy, sun breezy, warm and humid. Widely scattered storms popping up in the afternoon, 85 to 90. Tonight, mostly cloudy, showers and storms near 60. Wednesday, less humid. Any early showers ending, turning dry by afternoon. Windy and cooler with sunshine by late afternoon to evening, 60 to 65. Latest weather updates on the Your Ear to Go app. I'm weather authority meteorologist Craig Flint.

another What's Josh broadcast. Bragging rights only trivia. This one's going to sound like a basic science question, but it trips people up all the time. It's something that maybe you learned in school. You ready for it? Which planet in our solar system has the shortest day? Which planet in our solar system has the shortest day? Don't look it up. You had something you just have to know. If you think you know it, keep it to yourself. If you don't know it, I'll give you the answer next on the What's a Josh broadcast. This is Bragging Rights Only Trivia.

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0: All right, kids, breaking rights only trivia here on the What's a Josh broadcast. I feel like I'm teaching something in fifth grade science here. Which planet in our solar system has the shortest day, meaning it spins the fastest? Is it one of the small rocky planets or one of the giants? Ready for it? If you said Jupiter, you are correct. Jupiter completes one full rotation in just about 10 hours. Insanely fast considering it's the largest planet in our solar system. Because of that speed, Jupiter actually bulges at the equator. It's slightly squished at the poles. For comparison, Earth equals 24 hours, Mars 24.6 hours. So there you go. If you guessed Jupiter, pat yourself on the back. You are smarter than the rest of us.
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0: Thanks for hanging out on the What's a Josh broadcast. Do you have an iPhone? I do, and I'm still trying to figure out how to use it like 2 years after getting one. Apple actually might owe you some money. I'll give you information on this one coming up in a few songs.
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1: I'm Jennifer Kuiper. Federal authorities say the teenagers who killed three people at a San Diego mosque yesterday before taking their own lives met online and shared a broad hatred toward different religions and races. FBI Special Agent in Charge Mark Remley says the victims...
2: They were confronted by teenagers who appear to have been radicalized online to believe that they didn't belong because of how they looked or where they worshipped.
1: He says they found writings by the suspects and have recovered 30 firearms and a crossbow from two homes. The Justice Department has expanded yesterday's settlement between the IRS and Treasury Department and President Trump, agreeing to drop tax claims against Trump. CBS's Linda Kenyon.
3: The president dropped his $10 billion lawsuit against the IRS over a leak of his tax returns in exchange for nearly $1.8 billion compensation fund for those who believe they were wrongly prosecuted, including January 6 rioters convicted of assaulting police. Vice President J.D. Vance said anyone can file.
4: We're not making commitments to give anybody money. We're just making commitments to look at things case by case.
3: The settlement also states the U.S. is forever barred and precluded from examining or prosecuting President Trump, his sons, and the Trump Organization's current tax issues. Linda Kenyon, CBS News, the White House.
1: Voters are going to the polls today for primaries in several states, including in the key battleground states of Georgia and Pennsylvania, where Democratic Governor Josh Shapiro says his mission is to win up and down the ballot to defeat President Trump in November.
5: I did a lot of research.
6: I wouldn't want to be Trump or any Trump bad candidate, knowing how angry people are about how things cost too much, about this war overseas that is not only wrongheaded, but driving up prices.
1: This woman in Atlanta says before she cast her ballot,
5: I did a lot of research online, and then obviously I watched a lot of news.
1: Secretary of State Marco Rubio will travel to Europe this week for a NATO meeting, CBS's Cammy McCormick.
7: Rubio's trip comes as the Trump administration looks to reduce troop levels in Europe and Trump's repeated criticism of NATO allies for not assisting in the war with Iran. Rubio is expected to again insist that NATO allies invest more in their own defense. NATO's top commander says he doesn't expect any more immediate drawdowns of American troops from Europe beyond the 5,000 Trump has announced will leave the continent.
1: In the east, the brutal heat continues for another 2 days, sparking heat alerts in the northeast. Roanoke, Virginia firefighter Travis Armstrong.
8: Today was like the first day where I felt really hot. If I feel that way, I tend to just try and drink as much water as I can.
1: Meantime, the southwest fire danger weakens after triggering 8 new wildfires in California alone. Stocks right now close down on Wall Street. This is CBS News.
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10: The Pittsburgh Steelers have opened up OTAs, and Aaron Rodgers was on the field working out shortly after the team officially announced his signing, as he is back with the team this year and immediately installed as the number one quarterback. The team also signing a pair of their draft picks. They announced that receiver Jeremy Bernard and running back and receiver Eli Heidenreich have each signed their rookie 4-year contracts. In addition to that, they have also signed undrafted free agent cornerback Tamin Lineham as he gets a contract and will be part of a training camp and OTAs as well. Pirates baseball off yesterday. Tonight they're in St. Louis to open up a series against the Cardinals. 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
13: With your weather flash, I'm Bill Banks, uctoday.org. 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This afternoon, mostly sunny with a slight chance of showers and thunderstorms, high near 85. Tonight, mostly cloudy with a chance of showers and thunderstorms, low around 56. Looking ahead to Wednesday, mostly cloudy with a high near 58 and a chance of rain showers before noon. Currently, it's 82 and clear. For uctoday.org, I'm Bill Banks with your...

Thanks for listening to the What's a Josh broadcast. So if you're like me and you have an iPhone, Apple might owe you some money. A couple weeks ago, the company agreed to pay $250 million to settle a lawsuit claiming it misled customers about promised AI features on the newer iPhones. Millions of Americans who bought certain iPhone 15 Pros, Pro Max, or iPhone 16s, ooh, I have one of those, between 2024 and 2025, ooh, that's me, could receive compensation. The lawsuit focused on delayed Apple Intelligent features, including a smarter Siri that was promoted in ads starring Bella Ramsey. Those eligible can expect to receive a letter or email telling you how to file a claim. The refunds are expected to be somewhere between $25 and $95. Once again, the attorneys get all the money. But still, yeah, I have one of those. And I noticed that when I started with the iPhone, I'm like, man, Siri is not as good as the Google Assistant. And that makes a lot of sense now. More on the way.

0: Hanging on the What's a Josh broadcast. Just telling you, if you have an iPhone, you could be expecting a check anywhere from $25 to $95 on this class action lawsuit. Interesting. I wanted to know, what's the most you've ever gotten out of a class action lawsuit? Brian said, I got a check for $1.14. Rachel, $8.52 from a bank overdraft settlement. I got that too, way back in the day. Kevin, I got $3.17 from a cereal lawsuit, still waiting on my yacht. And Laura, Google location tracking settlement. I got around $60, the most I've ever made on a class action lawsuit. I love that one. We'd love to hear from you at whatsajosh.com.
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Another What's a Josh broadcast. So how much have you ever made in a class action lawsuit settlement? Denise got $75 from a mattress company price fixing case. Jason, $22 from a store loyalty card data breach. And Greg actually is the biggest winner here. I got $400 from a car manufacturer settlement. I like that one. Anyway, if you have any more, we'd love to hear from you over at whatsajosh.com.

0: Midnight Train to Georgia. 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
1: Pips. It is that time on the What's a Josh broadcast, the retro movie quote of the day. Today, we are going back to the early 90s. This is a very popular movie, so I'm not going to give you any more hints. I'll give you the quote next, though, with the retro movie quote of the day and the What's a Josh broadcast.
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5: CBS News Brief. Investigators say the two teenagers who killed three people near a San Diego mosque yesterday met online and left writings expressing hate. The FBI's Mark Ramilly.
6: The FBI takes very seriously any violence, and we refuse to give these subjects a platform to try to inflict their hateful beliefs onto others.
5: In a broadening of yesterday's IRS lawsuit settlement, the U.S. government agrees to drop tax claims against President Trump. $1.8 billion of the settlement is going toward the DOJ's anti-weaponization fund. Vice President J.D. Vance saying,
7: we're going to handle those situations case by case. And if we determine they were, in fact, mistreated by their government, we think it's reasonable to give them just compensation.
5: Six states are holding primary elections today. Georgia Secretary of State Brad Raffensperger touted efforts to protect the integrity of the state's elections.
8: We have implemented rigorous list maintenance practices and common sense election protections, which are the envy of America.
5: CBS News Brief, I'm Jennifer Kuiper.
9: For UCToday.org, I'm JT reporting. Voters across Pennsylvania headed to the polls today for the general primary election. In the 4th Legislative District, which includes Corey and Eastern Erie County, Democratic candidate Catherine DeVittorio of Corey cast her ballot Tuesday in the general primary election. She's unopposed on the Democratic side, while Republican voters saw incumbent Jake Banta on their ballot. Across the rest of the region, voters headed to the polls for the Pennsylvania general primary, with several state and federal races on the ballot. On the Republican ballot for governor, Pennsylvania Treasurer Stacey Garrity of Bradford County is the leading candidate. Democratic incumbent Governor Josh Shapiro of Montgomery County is unopposed in the primary. For Lieutenant Governor, Republican voters are choosing between John Ventry of Westmoreland County and Jason Ritchie of Allegheny County, while Democrats have incumbent Austin Davis on the ballot. In Congress, voters in the 15th District, which includes Warren County and portions of Crawford County, saw Republican incumbent Glenn Thompson on the GOP ballot, with Ray Bilger representing the Democrats. In the 16th Congressional District, which includes Erie County and parts of Crawford County, voters saw Republican incumbent Mike Kelly and Democrat Justin Wagner on the respective ballots. In the Pennsylvania House 65th District, Republican incumbent Kathy Rapp is unopposed. The district includes all of Warren County and portions of Crawford County. Crawford County Republicans in the 50th Senatorial Districts also saw incumbent Michelle Brooks on the ballot. Polls remain open until 8 p.m. this evening. Corey City Council met last night at the Community Center for a voting session. Council approved a long-standing legal work 4-1 involving the transfer and continued support for the Corey Airport Authority. Council also voted to approve a new flooring for the police station. Road repairs in the city worth nearly $400,000 were also approved. Police will be getting three new electric bikes thanks to donations from the public. Samantha Valentine was appointed assistant zoning officer for the city. The meeting ended with a public hearing where a resident alerted City Council that massive cut of trees on Airport Road would result in flooding of the property and devalue homes in the area. District 10 playoff action got underway Monday, with Union City Baseball seeing its season come to an end in the Class 2A quarterfinals. The Bears fell to Sagertown 16-1. Also in 2A baseball, Greenville advanced with a 10-0 shutout win over Maplewood. In today's Today's Class A Baseball 3A quarterfinals, the Corey Beavers take on Sherrod this afternoon at Slippery Rock University. On the softball side, Sagertown defeated Union City 5-0 Monday in the Class 2A quarterfinals, ending the Lady Bears season. And tonight in Class 3A softball, Corey will face Grove City at Penn State Behrend. That's it for now. JT reporting.
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10: Aaron Rodgers on the practice field for the Pittsburgh Steelers shortly after they officially announced that he had returned for another year. He reunites with head coach Mike McCarthy, who for a number of years was his coach with the Green Bay Packers. In baseball, the Pittsburgh Pirates off yesterday. They're back at tonight in St. Louis against the Cardinals. Mitch Keller on the mound. Hockey, the Buffalo Sabres, they lose to the Canadiens yesterday in overtime 4-3. That was a game 7, so that ends the year for the Sabres. They drop to 1-7 all time in game 7s. It was Alex Newhook of Montreal that scored the game winner in the extra period to end the Sabres season. 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

0: Another What's a Josh broadcast. So how much have you ever made in a class action lawsuit settlement? Denise got $75 from a mattress company price fixing case. Jason, $22 from a store loyalty card data breach. And Greg actually is the biggest winner here. I got $400 from a car manufacturer settlement. I like that one. Anyway, if you have any more, we'd love to hear from you over at whatsajosh.com.
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0: And that's going to do it for the What's a Josh broadcast for today, Tuesday. Will I see you back here tomorrow? I hope so. If you want to get in touch while I'm out, head over to my website at whatsajosh.com. I will talk to you then. Love you. Bye-bye.
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house. Besides being funny-looking animals and tasting delicious, the scientists are looking at cows and a microorganism inside the cows that could be beneficial to humans. We're going to talk about that coming up a little bit later on. Also, a grandmother is going viral after she is trying to help the parents with the grandkids. It's not working out the way she wanted. We're going to talk about her. And would you travel to Mars knowing the cost it will take? Like, you couldn't see your family ever again? You'd have to give up coffee? Those type of things. Details on this coming up in just a few.

0: going to space, I always thought would be fun. However, there is a downside to it. You're gonna be there a while if you're like planning to go to Mars, because the infrastructure to get you back, a little dicey. So it might be a while till you get to see Earth again. What are you going to miss during that time? You're going to run out of coffee, that's for sure. You're not going to be able to actually see your family, your friends. You have to be isolated with these same strangers for years. And currently, the European Space Agency launched an experiment in Germany to see how humans cope in such a situation. There are six participants. They have all voluntarily sealed themselves into the simulated space station. They're not going to be allowed out until August. So we'll see how crazy they've gone in August.
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2: I'm Jennifer Kuiper. Just in, the Senate advances a resolution to limit President Trump's Iran war powers for the first time after four Republicans defect. One of them, Republican Louisiana Senator Bill Cassidy, after his primary loss. Those investigating yesterday's shooting of three people at the Islamic Center of San Diego say the two shooters shared white supremacist beliefs and left behind writings showing their hatred toward various races and religions. FBI Special Agent in Charge Mark Remini.
3: We're currently conducting extensive interviews with the subject's family and friends. We've executed three search warrants at residences associated with the subjects.
2: San Diego Police Chief Scott Wall praises a guard and two other men at the Islamic Center who slowed the attackers.
4: Without distracting the attention, without delaying the actions of these two individuals, without question, there would have been many more fatalities yesterday.
2: The two shooters took their own lives. President Trump is not only getting a $1.8 billion from the government to drop an IRS lawsuit, money that's being used for an anti-weaponization fund, but Loyola Law School professor Lori Levinson adds,
5: Donald Trump filed a $10 billion lawsuit against the IRS. Then he turned around and said, I'll drop that lawsuit, but what I get is a full release for my family and me from any possible tax charges against me.
2: The Justice Department says the new stipulation in the IRS-Trump settlement applies to past or existing audits, not future ones. President Trump endorses a candidate in a tight U.S. Senate primary in Texas. He's backing Texas Attorney General Ken Paxton over incumbent Republican John Cornyn, Vice President J.D. Vance.
6: We think Ken Paxton is going to be a great senator for the people of Texas, but most importantly, a great United States senator who can work on solving the problems that all of us confront as a country together.
2: An obituary for an old school beer.
7: Why settle for less? When you're out of Schlitz, you're out of beer.
8: That's the 1971 TV ad featuring happy people drinking what else? Schlitz beer. It's been around for 177 years, and though it was based in Milwaukee, it left a huge legacy in Chicago. Many taverns still have Schlitz logos on their buildings. Pabst Brewing Company is ceasing production due to dwindling demand for the once famous beer. There will be a farewell batch of the beer based on brewing logs from the first half of the 20th century. Allison Keyes, CBS News.
2: The Sandy Fire is burned almost 1,400 acres in Simi Valley, California, tens of thousands of people under evacuation orders. Andrew Dowd with the Ventura County Fire Department.
9: Overnight cooling has led to the fire kind of dampening down. We anticipate increased fire behavior and increased winds.
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11: With your weather flash, I'm Bill Banks, UCToday.org. 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Tonight, a chance of showers and thunderstorms developing with mostly cloudy skies. Low around 56. Looking ahead to Wednesday, a chance of rain showers before noon. Mostly cloudy with a high near 58 and scattered showers likely throughout the day. Currently, it's 83 and clear. For UCToday.org, I'm Bill Banks with your weather flash.
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0: you're a grandparent trying to help out with the grandkids because the parents have to work and, you know, do the things that you need to do to have a home and take care of those kids at the same time. Well, there's a grandmother going viral for her hot take on grandparents' responsibilities to help. The details on what she had to say on the way for you.
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0: know, grandmother recently went to TikTok to talk about helping her kids with their kids. Now, the grandmother, she's not being pushy. She's not being domineering about this, but she's suggesting that grandparents do actually intrude into the parenting process. She's saying that they're the ones who should take the initiative to reach out and to offer to help. Like, can I help with this? Can I do this for you? You need some groceries? Can I go get them for you while you watch the kids? Have time with your kids? Or do you need me to watch the kids so you can have some alone time while you go shop for groceries? She says it isn't the time for grandparents to be prioritizing their time. It's time to help out with your family. What do you think?
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But I wanna know for sure. So come on, hold me tight.

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humans for millennia upon millennia have learned how to raise livestock, how to use said livestock for the benefit of the earth and to feed us at the same time. However, there are some things about some of these animals that we just didn't know. And there was a recent study, one done just at the end of this past month, that revealed how cow burps are a major environmental talking point. Details are coming up.

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You came along and woo me, honey. I've changed my mind. This love's fine. It's just great balls of fire. 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
1: 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Are you wondering what Power Pop is? Well, you gotta tune in and find out. It's got lots of what I call jangle.
2: I'm Jennifer Kuiper. The three men killed in yesterday's shooting at the Islamic Center of San Diego have been identified, and one of them, a security guard, is hailed a hero for slowing them down. Imam Taha Hussein says of yesterday's violence,
3: "We are used to receiving hate mails, hate messages, people driving by and cursing and all that stuff, but such horrible crime. We have never expected this."
2: Investigators say the two teenage suspects who took their own lives left writings expressing hate. We're learning more about the president's decision to drop his lawsuit against the IRS. CBS's Linda Kenyon reports from the White House.
4: The president dropped his $10 billion lawsuit against the IRS over a leak of his tax returns in exchange for nearly $1.8 billion compensation fund for those who believe they were wrongly prosecuted, including January 6 rioters convicted of assaulting police. Vice President J.D. Vance said anyone can file.
5: "We're not making commitments to give anybody money. We're just making commitments to look at things case by case."
2: The Justice Department says the IRS Trump settlement has a new stipulation that applies to the president, his family, or businesses, prohibiting past or existing audits, not future ones. While showing off the White House ballroom construction today, President Trump is asked about the war with Iran. He says he decided to hold off on a military strike against Iran because of serious negotiations underway.
6: "I hope we don't have to do the war, but we may have to give them another big hit. We may have to give them another big hit. I'm not sure yet."
2: As for the ballroom, the construction cost is $400 million in private donations, but Republicans in Congress are asking for $1 billion to pay for security upgrades. In the U.S. Senate today, and after multiple attempts by Democrats,
7: on this vote, the yeas are 50, the nays are 47. The motion is agreed to. The joint resolution is discharged and will be placed on the calendar.
2: For Republicans, Senators Susan Collins of Maine, Lisa Murkowski of Alaska, Rand Paul of Kentucky, and Bill Cassidy of Louisiana join the bulk of Democrats in favor of advancing the resolution to limit President Trump's Iran war powers. The vote marks only the first step in the Senate. The UN has lowered its forecast for global economic growth because of the war with Iran. CBS's Cammie McCormick with more on that.
8: UN economists say GDP growth is now forecast at 2.5% for this year, and they say it could fall to just over 2%. One calls it one of the weakest rates this century, except for the pandemic and global financial crisis of 2008. Global inflation is also forecast to rise due to the war and rising oil prices.
2: An analysis shows Affordable Care Act enrollment is projected to plunge by 5 million as costs spike. This is CBS News.
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10: With your weather flash, I'm Bill Banks, UCToday.org. 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Tonight, mostly cloudy with a low around 56. Showers and thunderstorms developing, bringing a good chance of rain. New rainfall amounts could reach between a quarter and half an inch. Looking ahead to Wednesday, a chance of rain showers before noon with a high near 58. Currently, it's 82 and clear. And for UCToday.org, I'm Bill Banks with your weather flash.
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1: I think I heard this first back in the 80s, where cow gas emanated from cows because they eat a lot of grass. They have four stomachs. All of that digestion causes some gas to build up. And however it comes out, it has become a major environmental talking point because they're burping out methane. But why do they do that? Well, according to science, it might be because of an organism that we didn't know about until recently. Essentially, scientists found a tiny organ that acts like a specialized factory just for gas for the cows. Now, we've been blaming just the cow for years, but it turns out there might be a specific microscopic culprit in their stomach. It's just really, really good at its job and creating gas in the cow.